Chance of showers and light winds. Fire danger, there's no rating, and sun protection not necessarily recommended, as the UV index is predicted to reach 1, which is considered low. Now, looking a little bit further afield, currently in Cressy, it's 12.8 degrees, 13.1 at Launceston Airport, 13.9 in Lowhead, and currently in Launceston.

on City Park Radio today, 28th of May, Thursday morning. Big thank you to Robin and David for readings from the Examiner this morning. Always do such a good job. Yes, so my name's Muriel and I'm really pleased to have your company here today on City Park Radio and hope that you enjoy listening to the playlist I've put together for today. So the time at City Park Radio is 5 minutes past 10, definitely time for some music.

0: Well, that was Guy Sebastian with his 2012 track Get Along from his Armageddon album. And before that, we heard Budgera, First Nation artist, with his recently released, just probably a month or so ago, his track called Gentleman. And that's from his album of the same name. Yeah, July it was released. Just looking at my notes. Okay. The time at City Park Radio is 13 minutes past 10.
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0: Well, that was Renee Geyer with a track from It's a Man's World album called What Do I Do on a Sunday Morning. It was quite lovely, actually, to hear a speaking voice, wasn't it? It's been so long. And before that, we heard Paul Delay Band from the US with their album title track called Who Will Be Next. 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

0: Well, that was guitarist and composer Pat Metheny with a track from his Secret Story album called Sunlight. Nice little bit of instrumental there.
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0: Well, that was Margaret Ehrlich. Some of you might remember her. She's from New Zealand, but also Australia, I'd say, because she came to Australia just at the beginning of her career and sort of stayed here ever since, I believe. Yes, anyway, that was Margaret Ehrlich with that great song, Escaping. The time at City Park Radio is 24 minutes to 11 o'clock.
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0: Well, that was Prince with a track from his Purple Rain album called When Doves Cry. So it's time for me to share a few entries from our community diary with you that we have here at City Park Radio, starting with the Greatest Show Choir, featuring 150 show-stopping singers from Launceston, Melbourne and Brisbane, who will be performing on Sunday, the 31st of May. This spectacular mass choir will be singing the hits from musicals such as Chicago, Oliver, Rent, Hairspray, Boy from Oz and more. 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It's presented by Vox Harmony, the City of Launceston Choir, Play It Forward and Jonathan Welch AM. Next up, we have the Launceston Blues Club is holding a guest artist and jam day this Sunday, the 31st of May. The Queen Street Band are a well-known five-piece blues classic rock band from Launceston who play all over Northern Tasmania. Come and get your fix of great blues vibes and dancing. Doors are open from 12 p.m, finishing at 5 p.m. Queen Street Band will play from 2 to 3 p.m. with jam session to follow. All musicians are invited to put their names on the board. The venue is the Australian Italian Club on Westbury Road at Prospect. And next up, we have Friends of the Library present a free music performance on Saturday, the 6th of June. Tom Booth, an acoustic cover artist from Hobart, will play well-known favourites from Creedence Clearwater Revival, Fleetwood Mac, In Excess, Crowded House, Radiohead and more. Tom will be playing from 10:30 a.m. at the Launceston Library in Civic Square. No bookings are required. 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

0: Well, that was Maria Muldaur from the US with her 1973 track and hit. It's a hit for ages. A lovely song called Midnight at the Oasis.
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0: Well, that was Jack Black with his 2000 release, because it was on the soundtrack for the High Fidelity film, and it's called Let's Get It On. A lovely track.
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Well, that was Hall & Oates with Rich Girl from their Bigger Than Both of Us album. So, taking us to the 11 o'clock news is the Teskey Brothers from Melbourne with a track from their Winding Way album called Blind Without You.

0: Well, that was Boy George and Culture Club with their 2018 track, God and Love. Great track. Chris Sayer put me onto that track last week, so I thought, oh, I'll play that this week. Yes, good track. Good choosing there, Chris. Okay.
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2: And your host this Saturday for Reelin' in the Years is Terry with, once again, Top 40 time. Should be good. Well, I've just received a lovely text from a couple of people in China who were laying back listening to Mornings With right here on City Park Radio. So there you go. We're all around the world. I'm loving it. Hello to you both.

0: Well, that was electronic DJ Spiller featuring Sophie Ellis Bexter on vocals with the track Groove Jet, If This Ain't Love. Yes, DJ Spiller's from Italy and Sophie Ellis is from the UK.
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0: Well, that was Robert Palmer with his 1988 track, Simply Irresistible. That was such a hit, wasn't it?
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0: Well, that was Billy Thorpe with a track from his wonderful Tangier album that that was released posthumous in 2010, and the track is called Marrakesh. Just beautiful. A great album. If you can get your hands on it, have a listen, because it's just so good.
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0: And your presenter this Sunday on The Blues Show is Terence Batak. So it would be a very interesting blues music.

0: Well, that was Australian rock band King Gizzard and the Lizard Wizard with a track from their self-titled album called Polygon Wonderland. I really like this band. I didn't know about them till only a little while ago, but they've been around for a long time and, yeah, I think they're really good.
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0: Well, that was Ray Charles and Van Morrison with a great track called Crazy Love, and that was from Ray's Genius Loves Company album.
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0: That was Cecilie Norby from Denmark with her 1996 track Life on Mars, which was from her My Corner of the Sky album. Lovely piece of music, I thought.
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0: And your Side One, Track One album this week is The Road to Hell by Chris Rea, which was released in 1989, and that's going to be presented by John Elkham. So that's this Friday, the 29th of May. So make sure you tune in. Just double check the time here. Sorry, excuse the paper noise. I should have had this all organised at 7 p.m. this Friday night. Be there or be square. Okay, let's continue on with some more music.

0: Made you think you had that power.
1: Well, that was Greg Gould from Sydney with his anthem song, I guess you could call it, from the Strings Attached album called, and the track was called No More. And it also featured Kate D'Arago, Adam Noviello and Queen Kong with that as well. Great, great song, great artist.
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0: Well, that was Beyoncé with the track I'd Rather Go Blind, which was written by Etta James and Billy Foster. And it, yes, Beyoncé portrayed Etta James in the movie Cadillac Records, which I think was released in 2008. And before Beyoncé, we heard Jalene Nagonda from the US with the track That's All I Wanted From You. And that was from his Come Around and Love Me album. Okay.
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Well, that was Jimi Hendrix with that short track, Little Wing, that he released way back in 1968. Well, that's about me for the day. It's just been so great to have your company, and I really do appreciate the texts I've been receiving, people enjoying the music, which always makes you feel so good. Yes, stay tuned though, because straight after the news, sport and weather is the Long Lunch program with Chris Sayer, and he'll be followed 2 o'clock by John Elkham, who's presenting the Afternoons With program. So yes, thank you for your company, and taking us to the 12 o'clock news is Paul McCartney and Wings with the title track from their 1974 album called Band on the Run. Bye for now. Take care.

of course, former lead singer with Led Zeppelin. That's Robert Plant from his solo album from 1982. That was just after Led Zeppelin broke up and the death of the drummer John Bonham. The album was called Pictures at 11. The song was called Pledge Pin, and the drummer, fantastic drumming on that song, was courtesy of Phil Collins. Saxophone solo by Raphael Ravenscroft. It's 10 minutes past midday here on City Park Radio, broadcasting on 103.7 and 96.5, streaming through our website and various other electronic devices, and of course through our Community Radio Plus app that you can download on your phone, listen to Community Radio all over Australia. Here's a song from Madness. This is called Uncle Sam.

0: It's madness. And they're heading overseas to be with their Uncle Sam.
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0: from Alex Lloyd's third album, released 2003. The album was called Distant Light. The song was called Ordinary Boy. It's 19 minutes past midday.
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0: And tomorrow night's Side One Track One, presented by John Elkin, will be the 1989 album for Chris Rea. The album was called The Road to Hell, and Chris Rea very sadly passed away just a few months ago. It was a sad passing because he's produced some great albums, and John Elkin will be featuring one of them tomorrow night in Side One Track One, The Road to Hell. From that album, here is Chris Rea. This is Daytona.

0: great stereo in that there, guitars swapping from left and right channel in my headphones here. That was Chris Rea, of course, from the album Road to Hell and Daytona. You'll hear more from that album in tomorrow night's Side One, Track One, after the 7 o'clock news, when John Elkham will be presenting the program and that album. It's 25 past midday, coming up this weekend.
1: It's round 7 of NTFA Premier League action this weekend on City Park Radio. We'll be in the northeast as Scottsdale host North Launceston. Both sides are coming off losses in round 6 and will be hungry to get on the winners list. These sides last met in round 2 when North Launceston won a thrilling encounter with just 5 points separating them at three-quarter time. Scottsdale will be chasing their first win of the 2026 season, and this shapes as a great contest. Join Matt Donaldson and the team from 12:30 this Saturday afternoon for all the best of NTFA Premier League footy. 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

0: a song. In fact, the title track to the debut album for Australian artist Tanya Bowra. She's from Sydney, and she released her first album in 1989. It was called Heaven and Earth, and that was indeed the title of that song.
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0: Now, my next guest is Tony Walker, who's we call him a wine historian. He knows his Tasmanian wine industry. He's been involved in documenting the Tasmanian wine industry for quite a few years now, and he's a little segment we like to call Tassie Wine Tales.
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0: Hello, welcome to the show. And we're going to delve deeper into the history of the Tasmanian wine industry with Tony Walker. And Tony, where are we going to go today?
3: We're going to go to Maria Island and a very flamboyant Italian character called Diego Bernacchi.
4: Right.
3: Let's just set a little bit of the background. There had been a lot of vineyards in early Tasmania, and they had all failed for a variety of reasons. Disease was a major factor, climate was a factor, the fact that the light wines here in a cool climate didn't have much market. But for one reason or another, when Bernacchi arrived here in Australia, in Van Diemen's Land, there were no working vineyards. And in fact, it had been written off. It had been, the general feeling was that Tasmania was too cold to make wine, to grow wine grapes. So Diego Bernacchi was a successful businessman in Italy. He'd moved to London and started a big silk importing business. He was a flamboyant and colourful character. His health was failing and the English climate was not helping. So he was looking for a kind of climate, and he chose Van Diemen's Land. Now, a guy like him arriving in Van Diemen's Land in the 1880s, you can imagine what a stir he made. Yeah. He was sophisticated, intellectual, successful businessman, and he had the gift of the gab. He was a master marketer. So the first person he looked up when he came to Tasmania was the Premier, and told him he wanted to start a silk production business in Van Diemen's Land. That's to say, growing mulberry trees, silkworms to produce silk, which is what he was familiar with. Yeah. It was his trade. The Premier thought this was an excellent idea, so they began looking for a site. And Bernacchi was looking around the East Coast particularly, because he thought that climate would suit both him and the industry. So he went by horse to Bishanoe. And when they got to Bishanoe, the horse went lame. And somebody had a boat, and while the horse was recovering, they said, look, we'll take you on a trip out to Maria Island, which was at that time vacant. It had been an old penal settlement called Darlington, but at that time the island was sitting vacant. And he went out to Maria Island. The first thing he saw was a peach tree with fully ripe peaches on it. And he thought, well, if the climate's good enough to grow peaches, this will do me. And I think probably he saw himself as the king of the island, as a fiefdom, you know. I mean, he was that sort of character.
0: So that island mentality really appealed to him.
3: Yes, he did. And, you know, the tragedy of this is, of course, that if he had established his vineyard on the East Coast, it very likely would have succeeded. And Maria Island, of course, eventually came to grief. Mm. Anyway, we're getting ahead of the story. So anyway, the government granted him a lease of Maria Island for 1 shilling a year for 10 years.
0: Pretty cheap.
3: Which was a pretty good deal. after which he had to start paying a reasonable rental on the condition that he spent, I think, £10,000 developing the industries on the island. He was going to get a £2,000 bonus for the first £5,000 worth of wine he produced on the island, because his proposition to the government was not just silkworms, but also a vineyard. He wanted to grow put a vineyard on there as well. So he was going to grow wine and make silk. So anyway, it all went through Parliament, and Diego bought himself a little steamer and moved to Maria Island, where he built a beautiful house that doubled as a hotel for visiting dignitaries, and commenced to start his industries. Now, he went to Victoria, and he went to see a guy called Hubert de Castella. Now, de Castella's vineyard is still in Victoria, called St. Hubert, and very highly regarded. And Castella had imported his vines from Chateau Lafite. So his cuttings came from the very best vineyard in Bordeaux. So it was a good connection. De Castella was very, very helpful to him, and sent him not only the cuttings for his vineyard, but a number of workers, skilled Swiss and German workers in vineyards. So work started in 1885. They started planting, and they planted 40 acres. You know, quite a sizable vineyard.
0: This is on Maria Island.
3: On Maria Island.
0: Wow.
3: Now, for some reason, I don't know why, he chose the southern end of Maria Island. And for a modern viticulturalist, that's the last place you'd pick. Exposed to very cold wind, just not the ideal site at all.
0: Because it would normally be a northerly aspect.
3: Yes, that's right. Yeah. And these were right on the southern tip of Maria. Anyway, they went ahead and planted. And Benacchi was a master marketer. He was a great salesman. So he would bring journalists over on his little steamer. He would entertain them lavishly. He got a number of concessions from the government for his lease and help in doing business. And the newspapers at the time said most of these decisions were made on champagne, because he used to ply them with liquor as soon as they arrived on the island. Now, the vineyard had been planted. 10 months after the vineyard was planted, he was inviting the premier over to pick the first bunch of grapes. Now, how you produce grapes from newly planted cutting vines in 10 months is a mystery to all of us.
0: It even seems a bit strange, too soon for me.
3: Well, the rumour at the time was that the bunch of grapes were tied to the vines by silk thread.
0: he was very entrepreneurial.
3: He was. But the vineyard planting went ahead, and it was doing okay. But in the end, of course, Maria Island proved to be a very unlikely and unsuitable spot for it. Mm. So the thing came to grief. But I'd like to just talk about some of the promotion he did. At one stage, he brought a group of dignitaries over on his steamer, and they were entertained lavishly. As his steamer came down the river, the guests were serenaded by an Italian quartet. Every glass was filled with champagne. As the ship approached Maria Island, rockets and fireworks went off. It looked like a scene from fairyland, according to the journalists. And from the water's edge, an avenue formed of brilliant Chinese lanterns led up to the senior's residence. He put on a dinner for them. First of all, they drank several varieties of wines and liqueurs. They moved to the dining room, where, as his Italian group played, the tables veritably groaned beneath the tastefully arranged edibles, which were a variety and an excellence rarely, if ever, seen elsewhere than in a Parisian saloon of the first order. The Examiner, and a quote from the Examiner at the time, "In short, the tables were on a scale of magnificence that even a much-travelled member was heard to declare that the reception and entertainment stood without compare in the Australian colonies." So he got a very, very good press.
0: He did.
3: He now had 13,000 Cabernet vines in the ground, and there were 3,000 Riesling vines, another 30,000 vines in nursery. So it really was quite a substantial venture. Mm. Now, the other thing that happened in the meantime, all the mulberry trees had failed. So the silkworms never got anything to eat, and that whole thing came to a crashing halt. So now all of his energy was being directed into the vineyard. The other thing he discovered on the island was guano, a huge resource in cement making. And he started the cement works on the island as well. I mean, he was a very entrepreneurial guy. In 1887, he told the Mercury that clarets and hocks would be produced in the next season, that's the 88 vintage, and would be exhibited at the Centennial Exhibition in Melbourne. The Premier came out to the island again, and he looked at the vineyards and said, the two principal vineyards are admirably situated on the slope of a hill, having a northern aspect, I can't see how, where they were, and capital facilities for drainage. They are well sheltered. The vines are healthy and thriving, and have never been attacked by disease of any kind. So there was great hope that it was going to be a successful venture. Diego Bernacchi, despite his excellence at marketing, was not so good at viticulture, and the whole thing came to a crashing halt. The vineyards failed. And this really was the death knell for winemaking in Tasmania until the 1950s, because after this failed, it reinforced that impression that Tasmania was just too cold to grow wine grapes. And as I said before, the tragic factor was that Bernacchi could have started that vineyard at Swansea, at Bichonneau, anywhere down on that east coast, where we know now that vineyards are thriving all the way down. And quite possibly, we might have had a wine industry here 70 years earlier than we in fact finished up getting one.
0: But he was using his Italian background to just sort of transpose industry from Italy to Maria Island. It's never going to work.
3: Well, certainly the silk didn't work.
0: Yeah.
3: But as I say, I really think that if he had not decided on Maria Island, he may well have succeeded. Yeah. Because he did everything right. He got good planting stock, he got people that knew what they were doing to plant the vineyard, and there was no reason really why it shouldn't succeed, even though in those days Tassie was a little bit cooler than it is today. Yeah. But anyone who wants to know a bit more about Bernacchi, can I recommend a book called Vintage Tasmania?
0: Yes, why not? It's written by Tony Walker, of course.
3: Well, there's a whole chapter devoted to Bernacchi, and it's a colourful and interesting story.
0: So where did you find his story? It's written down in various
3: Yes, archives. There are a couple of, mainly in books about Maria Island, and he was seen as an important part of the history of Maria Island. Mm. But yeah, largely forgotten these days, but a very, very memorable, colourful and flamboyant character.
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0: Yes, he's a walking encyclopedia of the Tasmanian wine industry. That's Tony Walker and Tassie Wine Tales. It's 17 minutes to one.
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0: the song from an album called Transition. The artist was Steve Lukather, who is, was, and still is the guitarist from the American band Toto. And he's released quite a few solo albums. In fact, Transition was his seventh studio album. This was released in 2013. So he's released quite a few albums over the years. The song was called Right the Wrong from Steve Lukather.
1: I thought retirement meant slowing down. 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
3: 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Bye, Dad.

sounding very much like Chicago, but it wasn't Chicago. That was Leonid Friends. They're the very famous Russian band that do cover versions, very faithful cover versions of Chicago songs. That was Just You and Me from Leonid and Friends. Gonna take you up to the 1 o'clock news with Genesis, and then I'll be back on the other side of the 1 o'clock news.

new Australian music from Anais Campbell and a song called Small Things Every Day. 8 minutes past one, here's a song from, let's have another Australian song. This is Sally Seltman. This is her most recent song called Do I Want Fame?

0: Sally Siltman is her name, and that's her new song called Do I Want Fame.
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0: And you're listening to the Long Lunch program with me, Chris Sayer. Here is Uncle Leo.

0: Yes, that's Leo Sayer. He's not my uncle at all, but he's a great Australian now. Now he's a naturalised Australian living in Sydney. That song was a cover of a Stevie Wonder song. Leo did it in 1983, released on his album Have You Ever Been In Love? Stevie Wonder wrote it, or co-wrote it, in the late 60s. And in fact, Aretha Franklin had a hit with it in 1973. That was Until You Come Back to Me. It's 17 past one. Here's a song from Tasmania. Let's have a word from what you're going to hear later on today.
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2: 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I am Henry.
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0: Yes, can't wait after the 4 o'clock news today for what's going to happen with the Lady Felicity Mystery. Also later on today, the Book Council of Rutruwita, Tasmania and Petrarch's Bookshop are launching Anna Maynard's new novel, Flowers, in July. Now, this free event is in the Launceston Library, which of course is in Civic Square, later today, 5:30 today. And Flowers in July is a story of self-discovery, second chances and learning to back yourself. Sophie Appleby will be in conversation with Anna Maynard tonight at the Launceston Library at 5:30. Bookings, however, are essential. 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Here's a song from a Tasmanian artist, Laska Dry. This is her new song called Behave.

0: from down the northwest coast of Tassie. That's Alaska Dry and her song called Behave.
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0: Here's a song from Skyhooks from their album from the mid-70s. Their second album, Ego, is not a dirty word.

0: Bongo and Red on guitars there, of course. That's Skyhooks from the album Ego Is Not a Dirty Word from 1975. That was The Other Side.
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0: And tomorrow's Hot Seat guest will be Rick Martin, well known, of course, in the community over many years, from Rotary to tourism to mental health support, Speak Up, Stay Chatty, and, of course, the Deloraine Craft Fair, right through to his most recent gig as the Channel 7 TV weatherman. He talks to me about his charity as well, Rosie's Reading, which is a children's literacy program that encourages young people under 5 to read books. So get to know Rick Martin in the hot seat tomorrow after the 4 o'clock news here on City Park Radio. Here's a song from The Police, on the other side of which you'll hear Frank Bedell's Medical Mysteries.

0: from the Police album Zenyatta Mondatta from 1980, and that was Driven to Tears. It's 1:30 here on Thursday Drive Time. Of course, that means it's time for Medical Mysteries, and the good doctor will see you now.
1: Medical Mysteries, old and new, with Dr. Frank Medill, talking to Chris Sayer on City Park Radio.
0: Hello, welcome to another week of Medical Mysteries, an old one and a new one. And to hit us off with the old one, of course, Dr. Frank Medill is here with us. Who have you got today, Frank?
2: Chris, I'd like to talk about a famous author, Mary Wollstonecraft Shelley.
0: Ah, Mary Shelley, yes.
2: Yes, I'm pretty sure most of your listeners would recognise the name as the author of the book Frankenstein.
0: Mm. Yes, very much a medical mystery how Mr. Frankenstein was created. But yeah, tell us about Mary.
2: Well, she was born to renowned thinkers Mary Wollstonecraft and William Goodwin in 1797, and she lost her mother just days after her birth. She had a tumultuous love affair as a teenager, and she got attached to the poet Percy Bysshe Shelley, who I think we've talked about in another series. But she had a huge up and down emotional life. Three of their children died, and she had episodes of profound depression, and she also had what seems to be some sort of a mysterious painful illness. And it's been labelled different things by different writers at different times: hemiplegic migraine, or partial paralytic migraine, or just simply migraine. The evidence of this is not good. Neuralgia is another word that's thrown around a lot, which just means nerve pain. And she had a pretty miserable life because of it. She was diagnosed as being psychosomatic. There is no underlying physical cause of it at one stage. Physical functional derangement of the nerves of her brain, again, was another one. Neuralgia of the heart. I mean, all sorts of these odd things. If you read her own writing describing her illness, it's in very vague terms. It doesn't specifically mention things. Now, it reflects the fact that at the time, medicine wasn't a very exact science at all. There were different labels attached to the same thing by different people in different parts of the world. But the other unknown thing that I couldn't get to the bottom of was that in 1847, she underwent surgery to relieve pressure on her spinal nerves, according to one of the authorities. Now, why they would do that and how, I don't know. It sounds pretty radical. It was done because she was suffering intolerable pain, but how and why she was suffering this pain, why they chose this particular treatment, I don't know. What it is reported as, it didn't work. And poor Mary Shelley went on to become addicted to morphine for her pain. She passed away in 1851. At this stage, her physician labelled the cause of death as disease of the brain due to a supposed tumour. She had no autopsy, so we can't tell this at all. And there are, again, theories as to a cause of death. Some put it down to the fact that she had what may have been a case of shingles when she was young, because there is a report on a skin condition. Shingles is uncommon in young people, and the description again is vague, but she could have been left with a post-herpetic neuralgia. But there is no real evidence that she had a brain tumour, but this is what's on a death certificate.
0: They were almost hedging their bets, weren't they? These different things they were coming up with.
2: Yes. Well, I think you can get a fair idea from what I've just gone through that there was an awful lot not known about the health and well-being of poor Mary Wollstonecraft Shelley.
0: Of course, Mary Shelley is famous for writing the story about Frankenstein, which was like a man-made monster. Was that notion for her to come up with that story anything to do with the suffering that she was going through, do you think?
2: Well, it's interesting to think that maybe her own illness and the fact that her body was letting her down in so many ways may well have influenced her thinking about it, but it certainly was quite an inspirational jump, and lady authors weren't all that common in that particular era, and for her to have produced a masterpiece of this nature with so much imagination, despite all her trials, tribulations and illnesses, is quite remarkable. And so as far as her health, her illnesses, its treatment and her ultimate demise, whether or not was she a morphine addict, all of these things I think certainly classify her into the old medical mystery category.
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0: It's time for part two of today's Medical Mystery, and Dr. Frank told us in part one about Mary Shelley, the famous author of Frankenstein. I'm wondering where we're going in the new medical mystery, Frank?
2: Chris, Mary Shelley was afflicted by all sorts of maladies, and we're not perfectly sure. She obviously had a very painful life, and I'm going to go the extreme now and talk about a sleepy disorder.
0: Oh, all right, okay.
2: This is encephalitis lethargica, or von Economo disease, or von Economo encephalitis, or sleepy sickness, not sleeping sickness. I think most of your listeners have heard of the tsetse fly distributed sleeping sickness. That's a tropical disease. No, this is sleepy sickness. And this was first described back in 1917 by a neurologist, Constantin von Economo. That's why it's called Economo's disease, as an alternative sometime. He was a pathologist, and he noted that between 1915 and 1926, there'd been virtually a pandemic of this particular condition, that it had spread around the world, that the estimated number of people that had got it was over 1 million, and that it caused directly or indirectly the deaths of almost 50% of the sufferers. So this was a pretty startling condition, and the cause of it we're not sure of, as I'll explain.
0: It just sort of appeared, or did our knowledge of it appear?
2: It basically was brought to the attention following the end of the First World War.
0: Right.
2: And, of course, this coincided with the great influenza pandemic of 1918. And a lot of people thought that this was a side effect of them contracting influenza, and it was a sequelae of that. However, once we started to look at the history of this, it's very interesting that you can go right back to 1580, that Europe was swept by a serious illness that looked like this encephalitis lethargica. I better explain the symptoms to people, because it's characterised by a high fever, sore throat, headache, people feeling tired, sleepy, that's why it's called sleepy sickness. They get double vision. They may get what's called an ocular gyric crisis. This is when people, they look up, they roll their eyes up and can't pull them down in a spasm. That when it settles down, they're left with Parkinson-like syndrome that continues on after the other acute symptoms settle down. It can interfere with sleep. It can produce a coma-like state in extreme cases. And there can be behavioural changes as well, including psychosis and altered personality. So it's this great spectrum of symptoms that appeared after the First World War and lasted about 10 years and then virtually disappeared. And when we look back, as I said, I'd mentioned in 1580 in Europe, there was a similar sort of disease outbreak that appeared and then disappeared. Again, in 1673, for a couple of years in London, there was a large number of these cases. 1712, there was an outbreak in Germany. In 1890 in Italy, there was a big influenza epidemic followed by a large number of cases of this encephalitis lethargica. So it's been around for a while. Yeah, I'm talking about a modern medical mystery.
8: Yeah. And it goes on and off like that. That's weird, isn't it?
2: That's what's weird about it. And for a long time, influenza was blamed. It was a post-influenzal complication. Today, the researchers and the experts don't agree with this. They are not sure at all as to why this particular syndrome occurs. They are not sure why it's occurred in the reported episodes that it has. And above and beyond all else, they're not too sure if it's going to occur again in the future, because there are occasional isolated cases reported from time to time in recent times. And some of the experts think that it is likely that it may show up at some time in the future.
8: So, Frank, with all those symptoms you talked about, could it have been misdiagnosed? Like, have you ever seen it in your practice?
2: Well, I don't think so, Chris. And, I mean, the range of symptoms is so diverse and varied that one could have seen it and not recognised it as an encephalitis lethargica. I'm quite sure that has happened in the past. Whether it happened to me when I was practising, I wouldn't like to say. It is not a complication, we believe now, of influenza, but unfortunately, like influenza, it appears to pop up, cause absolute havoc over a large scale, and then to disappear or settle down. And so, as far as the future goes, encephalitis lethargica, I think, will be a medical mystery.
8: As usual with our medical mysteries, anything that Dr. Frank talks about in this program is of a general nature. It's important that if you have any medical concerns, seek your own professional medical advice.
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8: And Dr. Frank will be back next Thursday around 1:30 for another couple of medical mysteries, old and new. 16 minutes till 2. Here's a song from the Australian band called No Promises. A song is called Midnight Rider.

0: The song is Midnight Rider from a band called No Promises. That's new Australian music here on City Park Radio.
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That was Macy Knight and the Whiskey Cabinet. 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From our community diary, the Strengthening Connections event in Launceston will be an opportunity for people living with dementia and families, carers and community members to come together, connect and share experiences and build supportive local relationships. This free event is being held next Tuesday, the 2nd of June, at the Tail Race out at Riverside, starting beginning at 10:30 through to 12:30, followed by a lunch. Anyone impacted by dementia can attend. I have a number here if you'd like to contact Dementia Australia about this and RSVP to this event, 6279-1102 for the Strengthening Connections event at the Tail Roast next Tuesday at 10:30. The number again, 6279-1102. Here's Bobby Darin.

made famous in 1964, of course, by Louis Armstrong, old Satchmo, written by a guy called Jerry Herman, and that version was by Bobby Darin. Time for me to skedaddle out of here and hand you over to the news, and then John Elkham to take you through the afternoon. Thanks for listening. See you next Thursday for the long lunch. I'm going to finish with a song from Rod Stewart from very early in the 70s. Have a great weekend.

0: Ice House and Great Southern Land. Well, we took a bashing yesterday with the rain, particularly the East Coast, didn't we? 220 mil somewhere. A place called Grey, which is looks like a one horse town. I say town, it wasn't. It just a farm, I think. It's a very small location, but obviously has a bit of a weather station. And I keep an eye on the gorge as I go across on a daily basis to home and back. That normally takes a day or two to get down through there, doesn't it? But I can think of memories. I think it was 2016 when it really was a rage coming down through there with the rain we had at that period. It is 11 minutes past two.
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0: Yes, and tomorrow's is a really, really good one. But there again, I am a bit biased. It's one of mine tomorrow night. The album is The Road to Hell, and it's from Chris Rea. That was recorded back in 1989. And for those that don't know, back in the UK, they reckon that the Road to Hell is the M25 motorway that skirts all the way around London, in theory, to help you get to get the other side quicker, or get to wherever you want to go quicker. But in reality, it can be about 200 k's long, I think, and it can be a 200 k traffic jam some days. The Road to Hell, 7 o'clock tomorrow night on Side One, Track One.

0: Justin Hayward and Forever Autumn, song written by Jeff Wayne, Gary Osman and Paul Vigrass for Jeff Wayne's version of War of the Worlds. And that was back in the late 70s, yes, I would say 78, yep. 28 minutes past two.
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0: Dex's Midnight Runners and Come On Eileen. Now, the Book Council of Lucha Vita.
1: Oh, believe me for those endearing young chums that I gaze on so fond.
0: Right, we've stopped him singing that one. It shouldn't have carried on, but I'll make a note of that to amend it. Let's start again. The Book Council of Lucha Vita, Tasmania, and Patrack's Bookshop are launching Anna Maynard's new novel, Flowers in July. It's a free event and it's happening today at the Launceston Library in Civic Square from 5:30 until 7 o'clock. 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Sophie Appleby will be in conversation with Anna Maynard, and bookings are essential for this, so you need to go to trybooking.com for Flowers in July.

0: Donna Summer, The Wanderer. Just looking at the early morning programmes here on your community station, City Park Radio. Following me and the 4 o'clock news, we have the Lady Felicity Mysteries. And then at 4:30, School's Out. And today's school is the Newstead Christian. And then at 5 o'clock, Brent Cole will come in for today's drive time.
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0: Gladys Knight and the Pips, and come back and finish what you started. 11 minutes away from the next news at 3 o'clock, and looking now at what game's going to be covered on by our sports team this Saturday.
1: It's round 7 of NTFA Premier League action this weekend on City Park Radio. We'll be in the northeast as Scottsdale host North Launceston. Both sides are coming off losses in round 6 and will be hungry to get on the winners list. These sides last met in round 2 when North Launceston won a thrilling encounter with just 5 points separating them at three-quarter time. Scottsdale will be chasing their first win of the 2026 season, and this shapes as a great contest. 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

0: Tanya Kernaghan and Boys in Boots. Now, Westbury RSL present an afternoon with Gary Pengelly this coming Sunday, the 31st of May. 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It's all happening from 1 o'clock through till 5. 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

0: UB40 and Kingston Town. It's 9 minutes past three. 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

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The Greatest Show Choir, featuring 150 show-stopping singers from Launceston, Melbourne and Brisbane, will be performing this Sunday, the 31st of May. The spectacular massed choir will be singing the hits from musicals such as Chicago, Oliver, Rent, Hairspray, The Boy from Oz, and many more. 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
1: Mr. Lotto here. If you need Lotto, we're open. 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In fact, we're open for everything, pretty much all the bleeding time. And weekends. Good, innit? 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Come on in. Invermay News Agency. 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

0: Robert Palmer and Some Guys Have All the Luck comes from his album Robert Palmer at His Very Best.
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0: One from the 80s there with Duran Duran and The Reflex. Now coming up after the 4 o'clock news, we have this one.
1: Hello, Lady Felicity Harrisham.
2: Pleasure to meet you. I am Henry.
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2: What could have caused this?
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2: 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I think our first case has landed, quite literally, on our doorstep.
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2: My God! 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

0: Dollar and Mirror Mirror, another one from the 80s, a couple in a row. See if I can find another one to go. Well, we're into the last 10 minutes of the program now.
1: I've lived in this house for more than 30 years. It's where my memories are and where I want to stay. 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It feels good to know I'm supported without losing my independence.
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0: Yes, I found another one from the 80s for you.

Sheena Easton and Morning Train. Yeah, Sheena, a Scottish singer. She was on a reality television programme over in the UK called The Big Time, and she wanted to be a pop singer, and that's what happened back in 1980. Time for our last track, and today it's coming from Dragon.

Dragon, and Are You Old Enough? And that's the end of the program today. Hope you've enjoyed it. As usual, it's been great fun sitting here presenting, and the time's flown past. I'll be watching the Hawks tonight, hopefully beat the Saints. Should have had a word with Chris Sayer when he was in. He's a Saints supporter. Forgot all about it then. I'll be back again on Saturday morning. Hope you can join me then. And thanks very much for listening, and it's goodbye from me.

0: News, sport and weather brought to you by Bank of Us, the only truly Tasmanian bank, supporting Tasmanians for over 150 years. 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
2: Good afternoon, I'm Peter Hislop. South Australian police say no evidence has been found suggesting 4-year-old Gus Lamont was abducted from a remote property. Gus was last seen playing on a dirt mound at Oak Park Station in September last year. Police have searched the station for the 11th time, prompted by recent heavy rain, but have found no further evidence. Detective Superintendent Darren Filk says the next step is an aerial search.
3: I'd just like to say to the Task Force Horizon members who have worked tirelessly on this for 8 months, thank you. It's a tough job. It's relentless, it's demoralising at times, but they've done a great job. So thank you to them, but we're not going to let up.
2: The Bureau of Meteorology is warning of heavy rainfall, damaging winds and flooding in New South Wales and Queensland as wet weather persists. In the last 24 hours to 9 a.m. this morning, highest rainfall totals were recorded in Tasmania, resulting in some moderate flooding. Heavy rains have since eased. The Bureau's Sarah Scully says heavy rainfall and storms will extend from the Hunter in New South Wales to southeast Queensland.
4: Now, with all of this heavy rainfall and severe thunderstorms, community impacts could include both flash and riverine flooding, but as well hazardous driving conditions with water across roads that may cause some travel disruptions. But this rainfall is quite welcome for a large part of our agricultural community that were particularly rainfall deficient.
2: A state funeral has been formally announced for former Australian of the Year and motor neuron disease research advocate Neil Danaher. The funeral will be held on Wednesday, June 10 at the MCG. In a statement, the Danaher family says Neil was deeply grateful for the extraordinary support and kindness he received from the Australian community throughout his life. In lieu of flowers, they have requested donations to the charity Fight MND. The National Productivity Commission will begin an inquiry into regulatory barriers which are holding up housing construction. In new policies announced today, the federal government will also pour $40 million for new modular homes involving pre-made bathroom pods, wall panels and facades. Housing Minister Claire O'Neill says her department is looking for innovations to increase supply.
5: At a time when housing affordability is under such pressure and home ownership rates are declining, we just cannot keep tilting the playing field away from first home buyers. It's not fair, and we need to change it.
2: A New South Wales parliamentary committee into the Reconstruction Authority's performance after the East Coast severe weather event in May last year has made 23 recommendations. Intense rain and flooding battered the mid-north coast and Hunter regions, killing 5 people and isolating more than 48,000, mainly in Taree. The committee found the authority strengthened disaster recovery efforts after the 2022 mid-north coast floods, but further improvement could be made on inter-agency coordination and the Resilient Homes program. And Queensland police are investigating an incident involving a drone attempting to fly contraband items into the Townsville Correctional Complex. On May 17, prison officers brought down a drone carrying $1 million worth of contraband, including illicit drugs, syringes and a mobile phone. Police are urging anyone with information to come forward. Turning to sport, and in AFL, Collingwood are looking at a different approach for Darcy Moore following his moderate grade hamstring injury during last week's win over West Coast. He's not expected to return to the field for at least a month. Coach Craig McRae says it's been a frustrating year for him, and given his body feedback, the club needs to do something different.
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6: In a village by the sea where crimes are afoot, two crime fiction fans put their skills to the test in these tales of
7: The Lady Felicity Mysteries.
8: With Henry Grammer, too.
6: Episode 3, Coven. Written by Royce Pentecast. Up the coast from the seaside village of Maytown stood the tall sandstone cliffs looming above the beach. One evening, as the sun set over them and the last few beachgoers of the day made their way back to town, they heard a cry from above. Looking up, they saw two people grappling with each other on the cliff edge before one shoved the other, who tumbled backwards and fell to the beach below.
9: The victim was George Lanspears. He was the mayor of Maytown about 20 years ago.
10: It's him who turned Maytown from a small fishing village into the thriving tourist destination it is today.
7: I see. Quite the high-profile case.
9: It sure is. But there are other factors at play. Witnesses on the beach reported seeing the man who shoved Mr. Lanspears up on a bicycle right to Maytown and from there down the coast to Witchhaven.
7: Witchhaven? Isn't that a commune?
9: Not exactly. Witchhaven is an independent village under protection of the Crown.
7: Oh?
10: Yes, as the name suggests, Witchhaven is a haven for witches, given to them by the royal family of Joseph Phinia and Harrenden as a reparations for unfair persecution over the centuries. It's one of many such settlements across the country of its sort.
9: And what's more was that the old mayor was a resident of Witchhaven. Not magical himself, as far as I'm aware, but it quickly became a place for outsiders and those wanting to get away from the hustle and bustle of modern life.
10: They're free to govern themselves, without any outside interference, since it's that kind of thing that often led to the persecutions of the past.
9: And as part of the agreement, it means we police aren't allowed in, unless there's express permission.
7: So, you want free agents, private investigators like Henry and I, to enter Witchhaven and investigate?
9: Exactly. Well, I'm afraid I can't go too much further than here.
7: And what if they don't want us there?
9: They'll send you back. They won't turn you into frogs or point their magic sticks at you, don't worry.
7: I shall endeavour not to. Au revoir. How much do you know of the old mayor?
10: A few years after he left office, he retired to Witchhaven. There were a few rumours about town as to why he did so, tax avoidance or something along those lines, but nothing confirmed.
7: Do you think there's an old rival of his?
10: It's up to us to find out if there was.
7: Curious he should be on top of those cliffs. I wonder if he was there to meet someone. Maybe his killer. It could have been an accident. I've been up those cliffs only once before. It's strange they haven't put up a safety rail to prevent something like this from happening.
10: Apparently, the land is protected, something the old mayor saw to himself. Well, there we are, the village of Witchhaven.
7: Onward we venture, Mr. Grammer.
6: Witchhaven was situated on a peninsula. Cottages painted white dotted the green grass. Residents pleasantly cycling between the houses and village facilities on paved roads. Felicity and Henry continued down the slight hill to the village centre, with the usual village sights about, like a hall, post office, butchers, bakers and grocers.
7: I must say, not to sound patronising, but for a witch's village, it looks rather nice.
10: Yes, very normal. Ah, I suspected as much. Essential oils and New Age beliefs.
7: At that store?
10: Yes. See, this place had started to gain a bit of a reputation for kooks and quacks, pushing various schemes and alternative medicines.
7: But what is the difference between magic and potions and New Age beliefs and essential oils?
10: The magic and potions actually work.
11: Visitors, welcome to Witchhaven. I am Mother Turner, leader of this village.
6: They turned to see a group of five women approach. The four at the back, wearing green hooded robes. The leader, Mother Turner, a regal-looking lady draped in purple, her long dark hair braided and dreadlocked, wrapped around her like a scarf, and almost trailing onto the ground.
7: Hello, Mother Turner. I'm Felicity Harrisham.
10: And I'm Henry Grammer.
7: We're private investigators. We're here to speak with you about the death of Mr. Lanspears.
12: Police!
6: One of the hooded women behind Mother Turner withdrew her hood and stepped forwards.

0: pointed. From her long red hair grew three jagged horns, curving towards the back of her head.
1: They sent them here, breaking the law as they always do.
2: Aggressia, calm yourself. But she is right. You come here claiming independence of your country's government, but you're nothing more than their employees. Your concern for George Lanspears is appreciated. I considered him a friend, and I'm deeply upset by his passing. We here at Witchhaven are willing to cooperate with the police to bring his killer to justice, if there is one. You should know our village has protections in place to stop outsiders intruding and forcing their will upon us. I hope you would do us the courtesy of following the proper ways of conduct and return when you have a warrant to.
0: Another one of the hooded ladies, a younger human, cried out and fell to her knees before picking herself up and pointing a crooked finger to Felicity as she entered a trance.
3: She's here. Long predicted. A lady in purple. It is she who restores to the peace of you. A lady in purple is the key.
0: Her eyes returned to normal as she collapsed to the ground. The others, including the orange-horned Agresia, helping her back to her feet.
2: Perhaps you would like to step into my office, Lady Felicity, Mr. Grammar.
4: Thank you, Mother Turner.
5: The lady in purple? Well, I often thought your purple dresses could be seen a mile away. Perhaps it could be seen even further than that.
4: It seems so. Talk about convenient. The forces of nature seem to be on our side.
1: Just like that, you're going to let them in?
2: You heard Sister Essentia.
1: I've heard Sister Essentia for years. I've heard that prophecy countless times. What makes you think this woman is anything?
2: I'm just going to wait and see. That is all.
1: The lady in purple. Do I have to remind you that you're a lady wearing purple? Do not trust the vague words of a crazy woman when you know our history with the outsiders.
0: Felicity and Henry were led into the office of Mother Turner, just off the town hall.
2: I would like to properly welcome you to our village and apologize for the initial confrontation.
4: That's all right. I understand your need for caution.
5: If you don't mind me asking, what was it that changed your mind?
2: Mr. Lanspears was a friend of mine for many years. His death and the circumstances around it are shocking, and I care more about getting to the bottom of it than causing unnecessary stress, drawing the investigation out longer than it needs to be.
4: Do you face much aggression from outsiders?
2: Nothing outside some tourists who don't quite understand boundaries. We are a functioning village, like all others, not some roadside attraction.
4: Witnesses state a man who was on the cliffs with Mr. Spears was seen heading this way.
2: Really?
5: Have you seen anyone suspicious about the town recently?
2: A few days ago, a man dressed in a top hat and tailcoat arrived to see the old mayor. He left shortly afterwards, and I've not seen him since.
5: Top hat and tailcoat? A very distinctive appearance.
4: Henry told me there were rumours as to why the old mayor chose to live out here.
2: George said he used to be bothered by real estate developers back when he lived in the village. He owned a lot of land around Maytown, and he owns the land Witchhaven sits on. Here, he was able to get away from them. Try to, at least.
5: Yes. The council is extremely strict about new builds in Maytown, and I had heard Mr. Lanspears owned a lot of land to protect the natural beauty, like I mentioned to you about the safety rails on the cliffs.
4: That preservation of natural beauty ultimately led to his death.
5: Indeed.
2: I have here a map of Witchhaven. Here's George's cottage marked on it. You have my permission to travel there and investigate. I'm afraid I have to head to Maytown to arrange his funeral. If you need help, look for the groundskeeper, old Tom. He'll help you with anything you need.
4: It's quite the hike we're going on today.
5: Sure is. I certainly appreciate these paved paths. Perhaps we should see if we can use some of their bikes.
4: If we have to return here, I'll make sure to dress appropriately in some trousers so I can ride.
5: Have you noticed the residents' bikes seem to be colour-coordinated to their respective houses?
4: Oh, really?
5: While every cottage has its bricks painted white, the cottage has its window frames, doors and gutters painted in red and blue vertical stripes, and the bicycle parked at the front matches.
4: Oh, yes. And over there, red and yellow diagonal stripes on their door and bike.
5: I'm trying to appreciate it aesthetically, but I can't help but shake this chill in my spine.
4: What's brought that on?
5: Ever since we entered the village, this feeling has sat there.
4: How peculiar. I think I see the old mayor's cottage up ahead, with a wonderful view of the sea.
5: Green and yellow vertical stripes on the door and gutters.
4: And a bike to match.
5: Didn't Mother Turner say Lanspears rode his bike to Maytown yesterday?
4: That she did.
5: Then how has his bike returned?
4: Curious and concerning.
5: Well, best not wait. Let's venture into his property.
4: If the door is unlocked, that is.
5: Well, it is. Either they have a very relaxed approach to security around here, or someone has been here before us.
4: Fire has gone out. The cold is set in.
5: These chills are multiplying.
4: Stay in control, Mr. Grammer. It looks as though no one has been here since the old mayor left yesterday. I see muddy footprints leading into the house.
5: Well, I suppose he hadn't had the opportunity to clean those up yesterday before he left.

0: that, or someone has been here since. And recently, too. And could still be in the house at this moment.
1: Did you hear a noise from the bedroom?
0: What sort of noise?
1: Like a muffled thump or something like that.
0: Grab the poker by the fireplace. We'll investigate.
1: You want to go in there?
0: If there's someone here, we can't risk alerting them further, or leaving and giving them a chance to escape.
1: So you want me to club at them with a fire poker?
0: It's an idea.
1: Let's say someone's in there. I head in first and try to beat them if they mean us harm. They could be hiding, maybe under the bed. If the covers reach the floor, you lift them and I'll swing wildly.
0: But only if they mean us harm.
1: I'll be sure to ask them if they do.
0: Well, how are you going to do that?
1: I guess I'll ask them if they mean us harm.
0: Okay.
1: Ready?
0: Lifting in 3, 2, 1.
1: Aha! Well, nothing. That's a relief.
0: Sure is. I was starting to feel that chill you were earlier. Did you see him? That man?
1: I did. I think I better hold on to this poker.
0: Come on, let's see. Excuse me?
2: Hello?
0: Who are you? What are you doing here?
2: Sorry, I'm Old Tom, the groundskeeper of this village.
0: Oh, yes.
1: Mother Turner mentioned you would be about.
2: I'm just moving some firewood to the back of this house from my wheelbarrow. If you heard a bang a few minutes ago.
1: Yes, I think we did. That explains it.
0: I'm Lady Felicity, private investigator. This is Mr. Grammer.
1: Fellow private investigator.
0: Do you know who owned this cottage?
2: I know it belonged to Mr. George Lang Spears. He was the mayor of the local town.
1: Yes. Well, I am sad to tell you, Old Tom, that Mr. Lang Spears has passed away.
2: Oh dear. What happened to him?
0: We don't know exactly. That's what we're here to find out.
2: I suppose it would be pretty serious for investigators to show up here.
0: There is a worry. This is a murder investigation.
2: Murder? Now that is weird.
1: Old Tom, I wondered if you had seen anything strange in recent days.
2: There was something a few days ago. I was here with Mr. Lang Spears as he was working on his back garden. An odd man arrived to speak with the old mayor, and I left them be.
0: Odd in what way?
2: He wore a top hat and a tailcoat. He looked like a businessman of some sort. I suppose he was here to do business with the old mayor.
1: A businessman in a top hat and tails. That is certainly an odd look.
0: Did you see the man again after that?
2: I did. He left the village and I think he returned to Maytown and caught a train away.
1: Do you know how Mr. Landspear's bike was returned to his house?
2: I don't know how his bike returned here.
1: Interesting. Well, thank you, Old Tom. We best head off.
0: Yes, perhaps we best.
2: Do come back.
0: Bit of an odd fellow.
1: Just a bit. He used the past tense when he said the house belonged to Mr. Lang Spears.
0: Which is often an indicator that someone might know more than they're letting on.
1: Exactly.
0: But just because such rules apply to crime fiction doesn't mean it applies to real life.
1: Quite true.
3: The pair returned to the village centre, where they noticed a crowd gathered on the road outside. They found PC Mulhill, Sergeant Roy, Mother Turner, the orange and horned Sister Agresia, and up the road past the crowd of civilians and police, Henry's stern boss, Mr. Avery, who gestured him closer.
4: Sergeant, I understand your frustration, but these are not just rules. These are the law of the land. You cannot come in here without a warrant from the Crown.
5: Yes, or you could wield your power to let us in. Bless you.
4: You must understand the historical precedent that gives me caution to allow you into our village on a whim.
5: You have nothing to hide. You have nothing to fear.
6: Same argument your kind always use. The same words you used to justify the tortures you did.
7: Sergeant Roy, please. Must I remind you these people have done nothing wrong? They're not responsible.
5: As far as we know.
4: We have been willing to cooperate in your investigation, yet you refuse to cooperate with our terms. I have already allowed the investigator, Lady Felicity, here into our village, which should surely be enough to comply.
8: Playing detective once more, Mr. Grammer?
1: Me, sir? No, this is all a misunderstanding, I assure you.
8: I'll save it. You have gained access to this community, something none of our agents have been able to do in the past. It's been suspected they're in breach of several council regulations. And seeing as you're in there, perhaps you can investigate those matters too.
1: Oh, certainly. What regulations are there?
8: Apparently, they're siphoning gas and water from the town's supply. Also make sure their chicken keeps at least 9 meters from each residence.
1: I shall do what I can.
0: And somehow, Mr. Landspear's bike was returned to his cottage.
7: Well, we didn't do that. Witnesses did state they saw the man on the clifftop cycle towards Witchhaven.
1: That's right, they did. I knew something felt off.
0: We met the groundskeeper, Old Tom. He also saw that strange man in a top hat and tailcoat visit here a few days ago.
7: I think I saw that man in town yesterday, at the cafe off the promenade.
1: Perhaps he returned. Was there any description of the man on the bike, PC Mulhill?
7: One report from the town. A man in a tailcoat on a bicycle, riding south towards Witchhaven at dusk.
5: It's a bit of a reach, but fine. Mother Turner, I will respect your wishes and return here tomorrow with that warrant you so desperately need.
7: And we'll keep an eye out for this top hat wearing fella. Whether he's responsible or not, I don't like his chances if this mob gets their hands on him.
0: Why is that?
7: People here loved the old mayor. After he was killed that way, they'd surely do the same to whoever was responsible.
3: The crowd dispersed, and Felicity and Henry agreed to split up and investigate further, meeting back at the village square as evening set in. Henry, in a bit of a bad mood.
1: I was given a second assignment by Mr. Avery to look into how this town gets its water.
0: Is that an issue?
1: As a councilman, it is. Witchhaven claims to be self-sufficient, but there were theories this place was somehow stealing water and gas from Maytown Supply. After about an hour of carefully sneaking about, not being noticed...
9: Hello, can I help you?
1: Oh, hello, I'm just checking the pipes.
9: Sneaking around outside my window?
1: Well, not sneaking, no, just trying not to bother you.
9: I feel you have a negative energy about you. Perhaps you would like to try some of my essential oils. That will help realign your core.
0: So you cross paths with one of your dreaded New Age practitioners?
1: Sadly, yes. But eventually, I struck on gold. Or rather, water and gas. A large metal pipe above and below ground, coming from the direction of Maytown. It was very well disguised.
0: You mean the big silver metal gas and water pipe?
1: Yes, that's the one. But, as I looked for it, an old and, dare I say, creepy gentleman came up from behind and startled.
10: Can I help you, though?
1: No, me, no. I'm fine. Henry Grammer, the Maytown Council and investigator.
9: Looking in my window, he was.
10: Where are you now?
1: Not intentionally, I swear. I was looking for the pipes.
10: This is a strange thing for you to be doing as an investigator. Of what? Pipes?
1: Well, they basically blackmailed me into attending the presentation that's getting set up now, unless they report me for being a peeping Tom.
0: While going door to door, I too was invited to this presentation, so I guess we're here for the evening.
1: Wonderful.
0: And it gets better. It's not just magic. It's the New Age stuff you so love.
1: Oh, gods, give me strength.
0: Is that chill still giving you problems?
1: I think this village is cursed.
9: Welcome, all. I see we have some new people in attendance, including a special lady in purple. You've all heard my premonitions over the years, but to business. Here, in our village, we seek to try and remove ourselves from the stresses of modern life, to rid ourselves of those concerns, if only for a moment, so we might appreciate life in totality.
0: Sounds all right.
1: Well, I could do with the unwinding, true.
9: I read a study in a forest of beautiful trees. Men of science injected the tree trunks with adrenaline so the trees wouldn't go into hibernation by springtime. These mighty trees that had survived for centuries died because they didn't have a season of wintering.
1: Okay.
9: I think about us as humans, elves, tieflings, how we expect ourselves to be in a constant springtime, not allowing ourselves time to slow down, to connect with nature, and enjoy life.
1: What? What?
0: Mr. Grammer.
1: They injected the trees with a bunch of bullshit and they died. They killed those trees. What are you talking about?
11: The trees died because they lived too fast. Do you hear yourself?
1: Oh, yes, there was a science experiment where they injected humans with a bunch of arsenic. Can you believe it or not? They f***ing died. Humans are not trees.
3: The place fell silent. The crowd murmured grumpily. The orange-skinned and horned sister Agricia scowled Henry's way as Essentia put her hands on her hips and shook her head smugly.
9: I see someone hasn't had a chance at wintering.
11: Ah!
3: The next morning, Felicity and Henry were summoned to the clifftops by PC Molehill and Sergeant Roy.
0: Who are these people setting up these rows of chairs?
7: The council has planned a memorial for the old mayor this afternoon.
0: Just make sure no one strays too close to the cliff edge. Or it will become a double memorial.
1: Are those workmen involved in this event?
7: What workmen?
1: The surveyors over there with their optical instruments.
7: No, they're not. Hang on. Excuse me.
12: All right.
7: PC Molehill, Maytown, please. What are you doing here?
12: We're told to come here and survey the land.
7: On whose orders?
12: Mr. Samuel Curmudgeon, a real estate developer.
1: A real estate developer?
0: Curious. Did you meet this man?
12: I did, yeah. A bloke in a top hat.
5: It reminds me. I went to check out the old mayor's last will and testament. I suppose you'll find this very interesting. He gives all his land to the witch Mother Turner.
1: That's quite the motive.
0: If it is one.
5: The old mayor isn't even dead 48 hours and already the flies are circling. This lot here with their surveying equipment won't be the last. Let me tell you, someone was willing to kill him, and now who has control of his land?
3: Felicity and Henry returned to the village.
1: Oh, hello, old Dom.
2: Oh, hello. Having much luck?
0: I think so. But it's a need-to-know sort of thing.
2: I understand. I'll be around the old mayor's cottage again doing some gardening, if you need to tell me anything.
0: Did you know that Mr. Landspears had entrusted all these properties to you?
4: We had agreed upon it, yes. To be honest, it's the least of my concerns at this time, but I have here the documents he signed to prove it. He wished to keep the lands around the villages away from those who would want to destroy it through further development. I don't wish to see harm to come to the land either, so I agreed to take it on in the event of his passing.
1: A noble goal, not one you can see to forever.
4: I am exceptionally long-lived.
0: I don't doubt it.
3: The door opened, and Sergeant Roy and PC Mulhill entered.
5: I trust this warrant meets your requirements, Mother Turner.
6: You scum, policeman! Scum!
4: Aggressor, please.
6: No, please. No, may I? No, thank you. This blood doing what they always do.
4: Then help me and make sure they do the right thing.
6: Fine, then.
5: So, the man in a top hat and tailcoat was identified as a real estate developer, Mr. Samuel Curmudgeon.
0: A group of workmen were hired by this curmudgeon to survey the land on top of the cliffs this morning. Curmudgeon, the top hat man, met with the old mayor a few days ago. He could have cycled to meet with this real estate developer on top of the cliffs, fell to his death, seemingly pushed, then curmudgeon cycled back here for some reason. Old Tom, the groundskeeper, said he saw curmudgeon at Landspear's cottage a few days ago, then saw him leave by train. But PC Molehill says she saw curmudgeon in the village the day the mayor died.
4: I'll have to ask old Tom how he saw this man leave on the train. Aggressor, please summon old Tom.
6: Okay then, as you wish.
1: Curmudgeon must have met with Mr. Landspears to discuss some sort of real estate development on the clifftops. Do you know if the old mayor was planning such a thing?
4: If he was, he didn't tell me. George liked to be very hands-on. He could have travelled there to hear this man out, or to tell him no directly. He saw to it personally that this village got access to gas and water from Maytown. I suggest you ask your boss to search their records a little more, Mr. Grammer, lest you trample through any more gardens in your investigation.
1: Yes, I will next time. Sorry about that.
6: Here's old Tom.
5: Oh, old Tom. I'm Sergeant Roy. Perhaps you could answer some questions for us.
10: Sure thing, so long as it helps us.
1: Hang on. This is the man who caught me trampling through the gardens yesterday.
4: Yes, this is old Tom.
10: Hello.
0: Then who was the man we met at the mayor's cottage?
1: And why was he back there?
3: The team arrived at the old mayor's cottage, finding the door open. Muddy footprints tracked into the now ransacked house.
0: Seems someone's been frantic.
5: Where do you think he is now?
1: Did you hear a noise from the bedroom?
0: You don't think... He's under the bed.
1: Let's go have a look. Lift the covers on 3, 1, 2, 3.
5: Samuel Curmudgeon, real estate developer. Get him out from under there.
0: Why did you meet with the old mayor?
2: Isn't it obvious? I wanted to show him my plans for a development on the cliffs. For years he's turned people down, but for me he seemed to be interested and agreed to meet me on the cliffs the next day.
0: Why is that?
2: I thought he wanted to see the location for himself, but he had other ideas. As you see here on these plans, we made sure to keep these new builds as far back as possible from the cliff's edge. I've hired some surveyors to do further tests on the soil, but based on all records, this should be the perfect spot to place these buildings and not compromise the cliff's strength.
13: You may stop. You're a good speaker, I'll give you that. But I'm not interested in your proposal.
2: Oh, is that so?
13: I hoped bringing you up here to these cliffs will make you appreciate the beauty and realize what harm your condominiums would do.
2: Well, I'm disappointed, Mr. Langspears, but I understand.
13: Good. Then you'll not be needing these plans anymore.
2: Excuse me, give me back my plans.
13: Why?
2: That costs a lot of money, they're mine, give them back.
13: No, I'll throw these in the ocean, stop you from ever building these eyesores.
2: Give me my plans, old man.
5: You expect us to believe the old mayor slipped and fell, and you didn't push him to his death?
0: And you spent the last few days going around here trying to find the deeds to the land because you felt insulted by the way the mayor treated you?
1: Not to mention feeding us some cock and bull story about being the groundskeeper. You're a devious slime ball.
7: Well, I suppose that would be up for the jury to decide. Samuel Curmudgeon, if you could come with us, we'll walk you back to the wagon where we can restrain you.
3: Leading the disgraced top hat wearing real estate developer outside, they found a crowd of angry villagers gathered to witness the arrest. Mother Turner and Agresha amongst them.
5: Keep back!
7: Mother Turner, please, control your people.
6: You're in our land, copper. Here, we do things our way. Let him hang.
4: This fighting will get us nowhere.
1: Oh, it's kicking off.
0: Stay back, Mr. Grammer.
3: The crowd surged forwards, jostling PC Molehill to the ground as Curmudgeon slipped free from her grasp and fell into Mother Turner. Before anyone else could react, Sergeant Roy drew his sword and lunged towards him.
13: Suspect is escaping.
7: Roy... What have you done?
6: I'll kill you!
3: Mother Turner collapsed, clutching her stab wound. As Sergeant Roy was swarmed by the angry crowd.
0: Henry, look! Hermogen is escaping by bike.
1: Sir, I need your tandem bicycle.
0: It will have to do. Double the cycling power. You mustn't let Hermogen get away.
2: Sorry your leader got stabbed. Another accident, much like the old mayor's.
1: Come back here, you cad.
2: But I'm innocent, Mr. Grammer. And now I finally have what I came for. The deed to the land on those cliff tops.
0: But you just stole that paper from the hands of a dying woman. Damn this bike. Can't it go faster?
3: Through the village of Witchhaven and onto the road to Maytown rode the fleeing Top Hat Man, with Felicity and Henry on tandem bicycle closely behind. When they reached the village, Curmudgeon didn't turn off, but rode on through the town and on the path up to the top of the cliffs.
0: Which gear do I do now?
1: Switch it back to one and stand if you can. It'll help us ascend this steep path.
3: As the three strained their way up the hill, the ground quickly flattened out, and the memorial gathering for the late mayor came into view.
2: Taking the view, detectives. Once these condors go, you have to... Whoa!
0: He just fell off the cliff.
1: I guess it was pretty easy to do so.
14: You killed that man.
1: I'm sorry.
14: You chased that man off a cliff.
15: Murderer!
3: The memorial crowd angrily got to their feet as Henry dismounted the bike and backed away. The edge of the cliff loomed behind Henry until Mr. Avery stepped between him and the crowd.
8: This man, this councilman, is not a killer. Instead, he's demonstrated to us all the major oversights concerning these cliffs. A fatal fall to the beach and the sea below that has claimed one life this week and now another. Mr. Grammer has shown us that we must do our part to make sure that this cannot happen again. That safeties must be put in place and protect this town's inhabitants and visitors to be the best town it can be.
3: The gathered crowd, swayed by Mr. Avery's words, stood and applauded in agreement. Mr. Avery proudly shook Henry's hand, the two forcing smiles.
8: Now you better hope there's money in the budget for a fence.
1: Your help is appreciated, Mr. Avery.
3: The next day, at the village hospital, Henry carried a tray of tea down the hall to one of the hospital rooms. On his way, he crossed paths with the prophetic witch, Essentia.
1: Oh, hello you.
9: Mr. Grammer, how nice to see you again.
1: Yes, no more treading through flower beds. I'm sorry again for my outburst a few nights ago.
9: I understand. Not everyone can handle the intense magic we deal with.
1: Yes, right. Well, actually, I meant to ask about your prophecy when we met. The Lady in Purple. How did you know that would be Lady Felicity?
9: Oh, that? Well, I've been having that prophecy for many years now. I think it was all about Mother Turner, in the end.
1: Really?
9: I'm actually quite familiar with Lady Felicity and her work. I thought maybe she could help solve the killing of the old mayor. Mother Turner just needed an incentive to invite you both in. So, I just did a bit of a performance, and she changed her mind.
1: Oh, I see. Well, yes, the power of suggestion and influence is a powerful one. It's what makes those essential oils of yours work for some people.
9: Oh, Mr. Grammer. Those essential oils do work.
7: Sergeant Roy has taken a few weeks' leave. He's quite distressed by what happened at Witchhaven.
6: He's distressed? What about the person he stabbed?
0: Thankfully, no serious harm came from it.
4: I have been stabbed before. It's nothing a little healing couldn't fix.
1: And of course, we have your deed to the land, safe and sound.
4: Thank you. Now I can see to it that the land around this village remains safe.
0: Wonderful news.
4: Or, perhaps, I'll build a casino on that clifftop.
3: Felicity and Henry cast worried glances at each other as Mother Turner, Agresha, and PC Molehill cracked into laughter.

0: Hello everyone, my name is Isla and here with me I have my classmate Arnon.
1: Hi everyone.
0: We are grade 6 students from Newstead Christian School and we are very excited to be here with you today.
1: Yes, we are excited. We will be taking the first half of the show, then we will be handing over to our classmate Zaylee and Grace to finish off the afternoon.
0: We are looking forward to sharing a few things that we have been doing at school, as well as listening to some interviews and songs.
1: We will also be having some fun and excitement along the way too.
0: Speaking of fun, Arnon and I have been looking up some of the funny collective nouns for animal groups. You may have heard of a herd of cows.
1: Or a school of fish.
0: But have you heard of a memory of elephants? Or a string of ponies?
1: Or have you seen a cloud of grasshoppers? Or maybe an unkindness of ravens flying past?
0: Perhaps you have been to a pet store and seen a troubling of goldfish.
1: And last but not least, I hope you've never encountered an intrusion of cockroaches.
0: Well, after all those funny animal collective nouns, I think it is time to throw to our first song. This song, requested, is from our principal, Mr. Mace.
1: It's called Have You Seen the Rain by Creedence Clearwater Revival.
0: But don't leave yet, because we have got more, we've got some more exciting things coming up after this song.

0: Welcome back. Can you believe that in the first term we went on two camps?
1: Only 3 weeks into starting the new school year, our class went on our 5-6 camp to Camp Banksia in Port Sorell.
0: We had a lot of fun. Isla, what was a camp highlight for you?
1: One of my favourite activities was the flying fox, but I also liked throwing the vortex on the beach. And Arnon, what was your camp highlight?
0: I also really like throwing the vortex at the beach with my friends.
1: And we can't forget the funny camp acts at the camp concert.
0: We were grateful to also go on a middle school camp at the end of term one. Grades 6, 7 and 8 took on the road and spent 2 nights at Camp Interlaken. It is a great way for the grade 6s to start their transition into high school.
1: Getting to know the high school teachers and building friendships with the high school students was a lot of fun and will help with the move to grade 7 next year.
0: So much fun was had, and to help us find out more about the fun adventures we had, we're going to throw to our classmate Amaya, who earlier this week interviewed a few students about camp.
1: Let's hear from her now.
2: Hi, my name is Amaya and I'm in Year 6, New Student Christian School. Before the holidays, grades 6, 7 and 8 went on a middle school camp. We had a lot of fun and did many different activities. And I have so many classmates here with me to find out more about they did at camp. Hi Justin, can you tell me about your favorite part of camp?
3: My favorite part of camp was having many different options of activities. I loved the egg hunt and fire making was a lot of fun too. I enjoyed hanging out with my friends on the bus rides.
2: Hi Evan, what did you enjoy most about camp?
4: I loved our free time where I got lots of different options to keep myself occupied. Some of them included cricket, skipping rocks on the lake, and vortex throwing. Another thing I loved was playing tree basketball. It was called this because the hoop was attached to a tree.
2: Hi, Ellie. Can you tell us more about the camp?
5: One of my favourite things about middle school camp was the food. All the meals were really enjoyable, but I especially liked the dessert, apple crumble and ice cream. I also liked the hot tub. It was really nice to sit in after a big day of activities.
2: Thanks, Ellie. I really enjoyed the food on camp. Playing card games and chess was my favorite thing. Thank Justin, Evan, and Ellie for sharing. Back to studio.
1: Thank you, Amaya, for that interview. Let's have a bit of fun before our next song.
0: Great idea. I have a joke to share. Why can't you trust dares? Because they're always up to something.
1: Ha, good one, Arnon. Why are pirates called pirates? Because they are.
0: How do you make a sausage roll? Push it down a hill.
1: Mm-hmm. And one last one before we head into our next song. Two biscuits were crossing the road. One got run over. What did the other one say? Oh, crumbs.
0: It's time for our next song.
1: This one is called My Defender by Tate Butts.

0: Welcome back, everyone. We hope you enjoyed the song as much as we did.
1: Recently at school, we had Harmony Week.
0: Harmony Week is an annual celebration recognizing the Australia's cultural diversity, inclusiveness, and respect for all backgrounds under the theme Everyone Belongs.
1: During Harmony Week, we made posters, pins, and acrostic poems.
0: One of the acrostic poems from our class is made using the word harmony. The H stands for happiness.
1: A stands for all together.
0: R for respect.
1: M for make peace.
0: O for open-minded.
1: N for nurturing friendships.
0: Lastly, Y for you and I together.
1: What a beautiful poem. Unfortunately, it is time for us to say goodbye.
0: Yes, how sad. Thank you for having us in the studio and listening along.
1: But it is not all sad because the show continues. Don't go anywhere because Zaylee and Grace will be hosting after this song.
0: Stay tuned for more. The song is called This Is Me from the movie The Greatest Showman.
1: Bye.

0: Hello everyone, and welcome back. My name is Ellie, and here with me is my classmate Grace.
1: G'day, and thanks to Isla and Arden for taking the show so far. But now it's time for us to shine.
0: We are students from Newstead Christian School, and we are very excited to be here.
1: Coming up, we'll listen to a couple of songs, hear an interview, and find out what we've been learning at school.
0: But first, let's talk chocolate. We're dedicating this next segment to all my fellow chocolateaholics out there.
1: Well, I don't know about you, but I ate way too much chocolate over Easter. All those bunnies and eggs. Chocolate equals deliciousness.
0: Yes, I know what you mean. Chocolate is very delicious.
1: Zaylee, did you know that Switzerland has the highest chocolate consumption? That means people from Switzerland eat more chocolate than anywhere else in the world.
0: Wow, really? Grace, do you have any other chocolate facts to share?
1: Yes, I certainly do. I have been waiting a long time for this moment to share my chocolatey knowledge.
0: Well, without sounding too obsessed with chocolate, let's share some facts.
1: Did you know that cacao beans were once used as a form of currency? Also, the world's largest chocolate bar weighed around 5,000 kilograms.
0: Wow, that's crazy. Did you know that milk chocolate was invented in 1875 and that chocolate has been used as medicine?
1: And last, but probably the most important, the smell of chocolate can help relax and reduce stress. So Mum and Dad, if you're listening, remember smelling and eating chocolate is very important for your children's health.
0: Our class recently got a sample chocolate for our persuasive text. We were given a piece of dark and milk chocolate, and we were tasked with writing a text in either support of milk or dark chocolate.
1: To help us find out more, here's our classmate Mahalia, who earlier this week interviewed a few classmates about what side they picked.
2: Hi, my name is Mahalia, and I am a Year 5 student from Newstead Christian School. Recently, our class wrote persuasive text about chocolate. We had to write whether milk or dark chocolate is better for your health. The best part about this task was that we were given a piece of dark and milk chocolate to help inspire our writing. The majority of the class decided that dark chocolate has more health benefits. But to help us find out more, I have my classmates, River, Quarter, and Harry. Hi, River. Can you tell us some of the reasons why you picked dark chocolate?
3: Sure. I found out that dark chocolate is healthier than milk chocolate. It has more cacao, and that means it has more antioxidants.
2: Thanks for sharing. Hi, Quarter. What did you find interesting about dark chocolate?
4: Hi Mahalia, I found lots of things interesting. What really got me thinking is that dark chocolate improves blood circulation because of its high content of flavonoid.
2: And welcome Harry. Can you read us a bit of your persuasive text about why dark chocolate is better for you?
5: Dark chocolate has proven to be better for you. Let me tell you why. Compared to milk chocolate, it has lower sugar content, a higher cacao content, and reduced milk.
2: Thanks, Harry, Quarter, and River, for sharing. Maybe I should let my parents know all about the health benefits of that chocolate. Over to you in the studio, Grace and Zaylee.
1: Thanks, Mahalia, for that awesome interview. My choice of chocolate is 90% cacao chocolate.
0: Hey, Grace, I'm getting that feeling it's time to groove. Let's throw into a song.
1: This song is called Better When I'm Dancing by Megan Trainor.
0: See you after the break.

0: 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It's Grace and Zaylee here again from Newstead Christian School.
1: Recently, our class had a visit from the Royal Flying Doctor Service. The Royal Flying Doctor Service, or RFDS for short, is a national health organisation that delivers health care and 24-hour emergency services to those who live in rural and remote Australia. Mostly for air travel, they are known as one of the largest aeromedical organisations in the world.
0: But I hear you ask, why did they visit our school? Well, let me tell you. Last year, our grade 5-6 students participated in a business and economics program. The class was divided into groups to each create their own business.
1: From business proposals to posters.
0: And business cards to guest speakers. The class did it all. One business group sold fidget toys and another made lunches for the whole school.
1: I remember one business sold delicious hot and cold drinks to students and staff at lunchtime.
0: But what have the grade 5-6 businesses got to do with the RFDSs? Well, each business was able to raise money. Together they raised $1,435.
1: Wow, that's amazing! Together they chose different charities and organisations to donate the raised money to. The Royal Flying Doctor Service was one of the organisations we donated to.
0: A few weeks ago, Meg visited our class to thank us for the donation and share a bit about their organisation. We had a wonderful time learning more about the services they provide and the heart behind it all. Here are some facts we found out.
1: Did you know that every 2 minutes, someone needs the Royal Flying Doctor Service?
0: Or the RFDS provide healthcare to Australians in rural, regional and remote areas all over Australia. Also, did you know they have their own podcast? In weekly episodes, you can hear from real patients, their families, and the incredible RFDS teams who work hard to provide care when it is needed most.
1: I found out that Reverend John Flynn was the founder of the Royal Flying Doctor Service and is now featured on our $20 note.
0: And last but not least, did you know our class will be featured in the next magazine? How awesome is that?
1: Very exciting indeed. Remember to look out for the next Royal Flying Doctor Service magazine to see some beautiful faces.
0: We are now at the end of our segment, but before we leave, I'll leave you with one last joke. And yes, it's about chocolate. How predictable, I know.
1: Okay, listen up. Why did the chocolate truffle get promoted?
0: Why?
1: Because it was on a roll.
0: Oh!
1: Thank you so much for listening. Sadly, this is all the time we have for the day. But before we leave, we're going to roll like the truffle into prayer.
0: Dear God, thank you for the beautiful day and what you have created. Thank you for giving us the joy of speaking on City Park Radio. We are thankful for all the people at the station and the people listening on their radios. Thank you for the endless blessings you provide and the love you give us each day.
1: Amen.
0: Actually, you know what? I think we deserve one more song.
1: I was thinking the exact same thing. Let's hit the tunes. This song is called Praise by Planet Boom.

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3: Good afternoon, I'm Peter Hislop. The Nationals have called on the Prime Minister to dissolve Parliament and take budget tax reforms to an election. Legislation has been introduced to Parliament today, including a $250 working Australians tax offset and the end to the capital gains tax discount scheme. Nationals leader Matt Canavan says voters should decide on the reforms.
4: The Prime Minister should take his biggest tax increases in a generation to an election.
3: But Anthony Albanese has told the ABC that action wouldn't be in line with the Constitution.
5: We have elections every 3 years, and there's got to be a period closer to that before the Governor-General will agree to an election. So it once again just shows their desperation, frankly.
3: A woman with alleged links to Islamic State has been charged with two terror-related offences and has been remanded in custody to appear again on Monday. The 34-year-old woman returned home in September last year from Syria and was not part of one of the two groups who arrived this year. The charges both carry a maximum penalty of 10 years imprisonment. South Australian police say the 11th search of a remote property has failed to uncover new evidence relating to the disappearance of 4-year-old Gus Lamont. Gus was last seen playing at Oak Park Station before he was reported missing in September last year. It was hoped recent wet weather would uncover evidence near waterways. Now aerial searches will take place. Detective Superintendent Darren Filker says police don't believe the boy was abducted.
6: All of the people that we have contacted so far have been discounted as being involved in any way in Gus's disappearance. And as I said, there's not many people left on that list, and we'll continue to work through that. At this point in time, there is no evidence to suggest that Gus has been abducted.
3: Passengers who returned to Australia who were on board the cruise ship in the Spanish Canary Islands at the centre of the hantavirus outbreak will be in quarantine for 42 days. Health Minister Mark Butler says it's based on advice from the World Health Organisation. A national advocacy organisation for culturally and linguistically diverse older people says aged care services should provide interpreters and safe ways to report concerns about care. In a new report, the Aged Care Quality and Safety Commission has found many older people are unfamiliar with their rights. Paul Zanata is the manager of the Centre for Cultural Diversity in Ageing. He told National Radio News staff who are also culturally diverse can be supportive.
7: We also feel that aged care needs to be an attractive career, and it attracts workers and professionals from all cultures so that the cultural mix of staff represents those of people who use aged care services.
3: And the inaugural Australian Audio Awards will shortly get underway in Sydney. Several community broadcasters are up for a gong with 2RPH, 2SER, Win FM, Coast FM, Phoenix FM and Bay FM among nominees. Award categories include Best Breakfast Show, Best Australian Music Show and Best Specialist Program. And briefly, Australia Post has confirmed it will increase the cost of sending parcels as part of annual price determinations. From July 1, it will cost 5% more on average to send parcels. And in AFL tonight, St Kilda face Hawthorn at Marvel Stadium. Heavy rain in eastern states to settle later tomorrow. The Weather Bureau's Jonathan Howe has the forecast.
8: The surface trough and low pressure system off the east coast is generating widespread showers and thunderstorms, but conditions will gradually ease through the afternoon as weather systems push off into the Tasman Sea. For the rest of the country, though, we are seeing a broad ridge of high pressure that's maintaining mostly dry and mild conditions across northern Australia.
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9: And now for our weather, starting with Bernie. A cloudy and a slight chance of a shower and some light winds. For tomorrow, a minimum of 9 and a maximum of 16 degrees. Partly cloudy, slight chance of a shower in the early morning. Winds west to southwesterly, 15 to 20 k an hour, tending west to northwesterly in the middle of the day, and then tending west to southwesterly in the late afternoon. And for Devonport, cloudy with a medium chance of showers and some light winds. For tomorrow, a minimum of 11 and a maximum of 16 degrees. Partly cloudy, slight chance of a shower in the early morning. Light winds becoming northwesterly, 15 to 20 k an hour in the early afternoon, then becoming light in the evening. And for Hobart, partly cloudy, slight chance of a light shower and some light winds. And for tomorrow, a minimum of 9 and a maximum of 17 degrees. Cloudy, a medium chance of showers, most likely in the late afternoon and evening, and then some light winds. Right, for Launceston, we are cloudy with a medium chance of showers and some light winds. For tomorrow, we have a minimum of 10 and a maximum of 17 degrees, cloudy, slight chance of a shower, patchy morning fog and light winds. Righto, for the rest of our capitals now, Sydney sitting on 19.5 degrees, Melbourne on 14.4 degrees, Brisbane 20 degrees flat, and Perth 20.3 degrees, Adelaide 15.3 degrees, Canberra 15.4 degrees, and Darwin now on 30 degrees flat. Righty-o, for our latest observations, Cressy sitting on 14.3 degrees, the Launceston Airport is on 13.9 degrees, Low Head on 14.5 degrees, and here in Launceston City we are on 14.6 degrees. Righty-o, that's the news, sport and weather. It is time for the drive time. Welcome along, guys. I hope you've had a good week. I know I certainly have. It's been a cracker. So we'll get on to some music and kick things off with our Aussie Hour like I always do. Let's go.

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Yeah. Every time I think about you, you look so good to me.

0: Okay, so that was the Skyhooks and Women in Uniform. And to kick things off there, we had Johnny O'Keefe and Shout. Rightio, guys, as I said, this is The Drive Time. My name's Brent Cole. I hope you're in for the long haul. 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

0: Okay, so that was Jojo Zepp and the Falcons with Shape I'm In. And before that, we had Flash and the Pan with Hey St. Peter. Rightio, we will kick around a bit more with the sponsorship and then on to some more Aussie music.
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Right, so that was April Sun in Cuba by Dragon. And before that, we had Spectrum and I'll Be Gone. Rightio, what are we? It's, 28 minutes to 6 now, so that's all good. We've got plenty of time. 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
0: It's the frost, it's the fog, the spray, and the spray. 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

0: Righto, so that was Midnight Oil with Power and the Passion. And before that, we had the Triffids with Wide Open Road. 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We are, 17 minutes to 6. Still got plenty of time for songs. Let's go.
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0: Beautiful little track, that one. Right, that was Into My Arms by Nick Cave and the Bad Seeds. And before that, we had Friday on My Mind by the Easy Beats. Rightio, we are 9 minutes to six, so we're starting to close in on the news. But we still have some more time.
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0: Beautiful. That one was the John Butler Trio with Attitude. Rightio, I'm just going to do a very quick community diary reading here before the news, because that's coming up. So the Westbury RSL presents an afternoon with Gary Pengally. On Sunday the 31st of May, Gary will be performing songs from the 50s, 60s and 70s by all the greats. Country, country rock, rock and roll and more from 1 to 5pm. 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For bookings, call the Westbury RSL on 63931313. Rightio, we are closing in on the news.
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3: Hello, I'm Petty Hislop. A 34-year-old woman charged with two terror-related offences did not apply for bail in court today and has been remanded in custody to face court again on Monday. The Australian Federal Police allege the woman travelled to Syria between 2013 and 2014 before returning to Australia in September last year. Deputy Commissioner National Security Hilda Sirik says investigations are continuing into women who recently have arrived from Syria.
4: This has been exceptional work by our investigators. And I want to thank every member across all our agencies for their expertise and dedication to keeping our community safe. I also want to underscore that a period of time without charges being laid is not an indicator that the investigations have ceased.
3: The federal government will sue a manufacturer of a firefighting foam containing forever chemicals. The lawsuit relates to the alleged withholding of information from 3M Australia. The use of the foam containing PFAS has caused environmental contamination, particularly at the Williamtown RAAF base near Newcastle. Attorney General Michelle Rowland says the company allegedly misrepresented the effects of the substance.
5: This included withholding 3M's own environmental laboratory testing, which showed there were significant adverse environmental effects associated with the use of 3M firefighting foam, representing that 3M firefighting foam could be safely disposed of, was biodegradable and not toxic.
3: A note, this next story contains the name of a First Nations person who has died. Aboriginal and Torres Strait Islander Social Justice Commissioner Katie Kiss says the timing of the announcement that no charges would be laid over the death of 24-year-old Kumanjay White at Alice Springs on National Sorry Day has caused additional harm on a significantly sensitive day for First Peoples. The Commissioner has renewed her calls for an independent investigation into Kumanjay White's death, saying police should not be investigating other police. Labor's capital gains tax reforms will go to an inquiry before a Senate vote in late June. While welcomed by the Greens, some independents are urging the government to slow down. Noah Second reports from Canberra.
6: The government's tax reform package has been introduced to the lower house this morning, which includes changes to capital gains tax, negative gearing and the $250 rebate for workers. Independent MP Allegra Spender says she recognises the courage it has taken to pursue tax reform, but warns the public isn't on the same page.
7: But the answer, once you've made that decision, is not just to ram it through and hope for the best and hope that people get over their concerns.
6: The legislation will automatically go to a Senate committee due to report back on June 22nd, with Labor looking to pass the bill before the winter break in early July.
3: And in entertainment news, American actor Nicolas Cage has legally adopted his film name. He was born Nicolas Coppola, but didn't want to be known primarily by his famous uncle, director Francis Ford Coppola. Now, Cage has revealed he made the change official last year, telling Variety magazine he is Nick Cage in life and Nick Cage on camera. Staying overseas, the US military has shot down four Iranian attack drones, raising tensions in the Strait of Hormuz. In response, Iran has targeted a US airbase as hopes of a peace deal falter. shelter. Ongoing conflict in the Democratic Republic of Congo is hampering the Ebola outbreak response, according to the World Health Organization. And diving crews have rescued five people alive who were trapped in caves in Laos, but more oxygen is needed to save seven remaining people who were looking for gold before heavy rain blocked their exit.
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0: And for the weather, starting with Bernie, cloudy and a slight chance of a shower and some light winds. For tomorrow, a minimum of 9 and a maximum of 16 degrees. Partly cloudy, slight chance of a shower in the early morning. Winds west to southwesterly, 15 to 20 k an hour, tending west to northwesterly in the middle of the day, then tending west to southwesterly in the late afternoon. And for Devonport, cloudy, a medium chance of showers and some light winds. For tomorrow, a minimum of 11 and a maximum of 16 degrees. Partly cloudy, a slight chance of a shower in the early morning. Some light winds becoming northwesterly, 15 to 20 k an hour in the early afternoon, then becoming light in the evening. Righto, for our capital, Hobart, partly cloudy, a slight chance of a light shower and some light winds. For tomorrow, a minimum of 9 and a maximum of 17 degrees. Cloudy, a medium chance of showers, most likely in the late afternoon and evening, and some light winds. For Launceston, a cloudy, a medium chance of showers and some light winds. For tomorrow, a minimum of 10 and a maximum of 17 degrees. Cloudy, slight chance of a shower, patchy morning fog and some light winds. Rightio, for the rest of our capitals right now, Sydney on 19.3 degrees, Melbourne down to 13.4 degrees, Brisbane's on 16.4 degrees, Perth on 19.4 degrees, Adelaide 14.4 degrees, Canberra also on 14.4 degrees, and Darwin is on 29.3 degrees. For our latest observations, Cressy sitting on 13.5 degrees, Launceston Airport is on 13.2 degrees, Lowhead 14.2, and here in Launceston City we are on 14.1 degrees. Rightio, so that's the first hour of the drive time, done and dusted. So the Aussie hour is over, and we are moving on to some internationals. Rightio, this one's, I really don't know how you describe this. There is actually a person involved in this who does all the mixing and da da da da da da, but apparently she uses AI to help out with her songs. So, is it AI or is it not? That's the debate, because it actually is a real person, but she does use AI to help out. Anyway, let's get on and have a crack at this one. So this is Me and the Robots. Let's see what you think.

0: Rightio, so that was When Rivers Meet with Play My Game. And before that was Me and the Robots by, that's the lady who sings it, Me and the Robots. And the song was 90s Kid. Rightio, we are, what are we at? 13 minutes past six here on City Park Radio. Let's keep going.
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0: Rightio. So that was Sons of Legion with Power. And before that, we had C6 Steve with Never Go West. Rightio, we are 20 minutes past 6 here on City Park Radio, 103.7 and 96.5 FM. 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

0: Okay, so that was Larkin Poe and the song Georgia off my mind. And before that, we had Bad Actress and the song Rockin' With You. Rightio, we are 29 minutes past six, so we've got about half hour left to go. We'll keep on cracking on, eh? We've got some good songs coming up.
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Rightio, so that one was Dog Shark and their song Perfect Evening. And before that, we had Nickelback with Does Heaven Even Know You're Missing? Rightio, what are we? What, 23 minutes to 7? So we're starting to get through it. Righto, I'll do a quick reading here. This week in the hot seat. Listen to this Friday's hot seat to hear Rick Martin. Well known in the community over many years from Rotary and tourism and mental health support and the Deloraine Craft Fair, right through to his most recent gig as the Channel 7 TV weatherman. He also tells Chris Sayer about his charity, Rosie's Reading, a children's literacy program that encourages young people to read books. Get to know Rick Martin on the hot seat this Friday after the 4 o'clock news on City Park Radio. Really nice guy. I met him quite some years ago. He was working up the casino, and so was I. He was doing the sort of promotion stuff up there. Yeah, really nice guy. Righto, so get on to that one. Should be interesting. Right, well, we are going to kick off with some more songs. Now we're going to start to get into a bit more of the epic stuff. I'm sure I played a song from these guys last week. So this rotation will be the one, but this is from Imperial Age.

Rightio. So that was, I've said it many times, my favourite band, Liliac, and their song Breathe. Before that was Imperial Age with To the Edge of the Known. Rightio. We are, what are we? 14 minutes to six. To seven, sorry. I'll wake up soon. Right, let's keep going with some more epic voice.

Rightio, so that was Thunder Mother and the song It's Just a Tease. And before that, we had the majestic voicings of Evanescence. So Amy Lee there with Evanescence. And the song Call Me When You're Sober. Rightio, we are, 6 minutes away from the news. We have time for some more songs. Let's crank this one up a bit.

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Hello and welcome to the National Community Radio Network Folk Show. I'm Jane Bauer and I've just got back from the 54th Top Half Folk Festival, which was in the Ross River Resort in Central Australia. And on the last day, in the morning, the last event was a Ted Egan tribute, because he comes from Alice Springs and he has recently died. So I'm going to play from an album, A Town Like Alice, Ted Egan, with the Letty Cat song, A Town Like Alice.

That's Felicity Dowd with Rusty Nail, and she was performing at the Top Hearth Folk Festival between the 1st and 4th of May. And I'm going to be playing a few tracks from that because I've just got back from the Top Hearth Folk Festival. I went hiking for a few weeks afterwards, so it's a little bit of a time delay. Before Felicity, I would like to also say about Felicity, I'm really impressed with the way that she's contributing to festivals, not just as a performer, but sharing her skills with other festival goers and also involved in the organisation of festivals. Before that, I started off the program with the late Ted Egan with the song A Town Like Alice from an album of the same name, the song being written by Letty Katz. So, also at the festival, I met Anne Toner. She's from Tasmania, been living in Tasmania for a long time, but now in South Australia. And she sang this song around a fire, and she passed on a CD to me so I could play the official version of Someday Soon from the album Now to the Sea. The song actually won the Folk Federation of Tasmania Songwriting Award, and it's called the Mike Silverwood Award. It's Tasmanian Song of the Year. It's a great song. It's poignant about the death of her sister.

0: That's the Roaring Forties with the Dr. Zeus song Waltzing with Bears, and it's from their album Shore Leave. And before that, it was Antona with Someday Soon from her album Now to the Sea. I'll be playing more of her in the future. Let's go to Kev Carmody, one of my favourites, First Nations singer-songwriter, from his album Bloodlines with Freedom.
1: Human freedom's fundamental, and justice ain't right. Equality's that thin line between wrong and right. When the earth is denuded, her creatures oppressed,

Well, I hope you are singing along with that. That's Dougie MacLean's Caledonia, Caledonia being Scotland, and it's from an album by Humbug, Fields of Barley, and I got sent that just recently by Mal Bennett, who's one of the members of the band Humbug. And before that, it was Kev Carmody from his album Bloodlines with Freedom. Well, we're just over halfway through the program, which is being pre-recorded in the studios of Radio Adelaide in South Australia. I'm Jane Power, and this is The Folk Show, and you can listen to it on the station you're listening to now at the same time each week. We're going to go now to another Australian folk group. This is Blackwood, and it's from their album Home Soon. And this is a song being sung by Jane Thompson, one of the members. And it looks like she's written the song as well, because the notes say, "I wrote this song for my friend Natalie, a quiet, inspirational woman, whilst working in her organic herb farm in Malden." So here we are with Hands in the Soil.

Maybe there's life down here. Being performed there live by Lucy Wise and Stephen Tabernacle. Now, most of you know Lucy in that kind of context, but Stephen Tabernacle is usually the musical director of Spooky Men's Chorale. And that's from an album which doesn't see... Oh, Songs in Rooms is the title of their album. And I think that they wrote that song. I'm fairly sure they did. Before that, it was Jane Thompson, a member of Blackwood, with Hands in the Soil from the Blackwood album, Home Soon. We're going to stay with Australian. This is Dobe Newton, who normally is performing with the Bushwhackers, but here he is on his Todd. And it's from a Convict Can't Be Trusted album, and it's The Bush Dance.

That's Scottish singer-songwriter Alistair Hewlett, who spent a lot of time in Australia. And it's Everyone I Know, and it's from the In the Back Streets of Paradise album. And before that, it was Dope Newton with The Bush Dance, and it's from the album Convict Can't Be Trusted. Right, this one's from Ireland, Irish folk quintet, and they do satirical social commentary songs. This is, and they're called Someone's Sons, and this is called The Boom Is Back.

That's US progressive bluegrass band The Punch Brothers from their album Antiphogmatic with the track Rye Whiskey. That's from their second album, I should mention. And before that, it was Someone's Sons, the Irish folk quintet with The Boom Is Back. And I've come to the end of the program. Hope you've enjoyed my selection of music this week. Please listen to me on the same station at the same time next week, wherever you are in Australia. I'm Jane Bauer. This has been pre-recorded in the studios of Radio Adelaide in South Australia. Until next time, look after yourself, care for your family and friends, and don't forget to carry out random acts of kindness and to go out on. This is Simon Bradley and Luke Plum, Australian musicians, from their album Wintering Out, and aren't we all at the moment? And this is Lads Like Beer Set.

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1: Pretty little thing living like the count called mama. I'm sure hard to hell and I, yes, around.

from our album we've been featuring last few weeks as our theme song for the opening of the program. That's from a album called A Tribute to the King of Zydeco. Of course, the man they're talking about is Clifton Chenier. The artists on that track are Steve Riley, Johnny Nicholas, and Jimmy Vaughan, Stevie Ray's brother, from a track called My Soul, which I think Clifton did about in the mid-60s. Welcome to the Night Train. Tonight we are featuring a couple of birthdays. Gladys Knight, who had a birthday today. And, of course, the other person is Mr. Fogarty from Creedence Clearwater Revival. It's his birthday today as well. We're still featuring tracks from Taj Mahal's most recent album, Time. We have a couple of tracks from him tonight. Heap of stuff. Judith Hill, Sue Foley, and, of course, I put this in tonight. I love this guy. Got to see him live back about 20 years ago in a little club in Brisbane, but well worth seeing him and the drummer. That was all that was on stage, but he certainly could pull a crowd and put across a great song. Tony Joe White from an album called The Heroines. This is Fireflies in the Storm.

Amber Mark from her debut album, Three Dimensions Deep. She has a new album out, and we might get to play that in the next few weeks. Ladies from Tennessee, father from Jamaica, mother from Kaiserslautern in Germany. And she grew up all over the world. Sounds a bit like a American Sade, that same sort of phrasing. 9:15, City Park Radio, 103.7, 96.5. Now to our first birthday, Mr. Fogarty, who turns 81 today. The man who, it's hard to put a impression of how popular Creedence Clearwater Revival were between about 1969 and 1972. They were by far the most popular band in the world, really. Yes, I know Led Zeppelin are coming up and that sort of thing, but Creedence sold many, many albums and many, many singles, and the main reason was a man who became a songwriter. He wasn't the mainstay of the band first off. They were known first off as the Blue Velvets, then they became the Gollywogs, and then Creedence. Tom Fogarty, John Fogarty's brother, was the mainstay and lead singer, but John became that man around 68, 69 and started producing amazing songs, including this one, Long As I Can See the Light. Here's the wonderful John Fogarty and Creedence from Cosmo.

That's from an album called Time. That's our feature album for this month. The one named Taj Mahal. And I've just been thinking, he actually performed at the Rock and Roll Circus, which of course was put on by the Rolling Stones. And actually thinking about who actually performed there, nearly everybody's still performing. The Stones, of course, are still putting out music. Whether or not they're going to tour again is another matter. Of course, The Who were on there. They're touring, but I don't know how much longer they'll be. The two of them will be performing together. And Jethro Tull, they were there as well. And I think Ian Anderson's still getting on the boards. And, of course, Taj Mahal himself. 27 minutes past 9, City Park Radio, 103.7, 96.5. You're listening to The Night Train. And here's the lady from Ottawa in Canada. This is Sue Foley from her One Guitar Woman album from 2024. This is Freight Train.

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0: That's the original Californian band, and one and only Lil Feet, from their latest album, Strike Up the Band and Midnight Flyer, 25 to 10. Here's our next birthday person, the wonderful Gladys Knight. Here's a couple of tracks from her early 70s rejuvenation after they had left Motown and went to Buddha, where they became major stars and started winning Grammys. We'll start with Chris Christopherson's Help Me Make It Through the Night, and then we'll go in with Jim Weatherly's Best Thing That Ever Happened to Me. Gladys Knight and the Pips. Happy birthday, Gladys.
1: I'm imagining a lot of happy people. And most of you are with someone you love. Well, you are the lucky ones. All over the world there are lots of people who are alone tonight. I imagine most of us have been in that situation at some time or another. I know I have. Recently I heard a most beautiful song with a dynamic lyric that really expresses this feeling of loneliness. It means a lot to me personally. I'd like to share it with you. I think you'll see what I mean.

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the birthday boy, Mr. John Fogerty, out front of Creedence, and he seemed to have the knack of finding an R&B classic and making it his own. He did it with, of course, I Heard It Through the Grapevine, and of course, one of the first singles I ever released, Screaming Jay Hawkins, I Put a Spell on You. And where are we going now? Yes, Mr. Ron Wood. I think this is a cover of The Parliament's Testify from Ron Wood's Slide on This album back in the 1980s.

Ronnie Wood, the man who started off in the Byrds, the English Byrds, and then went to Jeff Beck Group, the Faces, and of course now he's a full member of the Stones. We've got a couple of more tracks to go tonight, including this one. Here's Taj Mahal. As I say, this is our feature album of the month, The Life of Love, from his latest album, Time.

Taj Mahal. Well, that's all for me tonight. Rob's coming up in the next couple of minutes for Bad Habits, Good Tracks. Have a great weekend. I'm going to leave you with a bit of Beverly Knight. And, of course, Saturday afternoon will be Terry Whiteley will be hosting Reading in the Years with Top 40 Toe. Thank you very much for listening. See you next week. Bye-bye.

Thanks to Vaughan Gibson there for another fantastic Night Train program. You can catch Vaughan again at the same time next week for another trip on the Night Train. My name's Rob Foggo. This is Bad Habits, Good Tracks. It's a theme show with pop rock and alternative songs from the 60s, 70s, 80s and the 90s. Tonight is the fourth and final of four shows that I've been doing, with the theme being two, as in T-O. Now, I'll be with you for the next hour. I hope you enjoy the show. Before we start, though, let's have a quick look at the weather for the next 24 hours or so. Where for the remainder of tonight? It's going to be cloudy with a medium chance of showers and some light winds, getting down to an overnight minimum temperature of 10 degrees. The outlook for tomorrow, Friday the 29th of May. It's going to be a cloudy day with a slight chance of a shower, some patchy morning fog and some light winds. Maximum temperature tomorrow expected to be 17 degrees. There's a possible rainfall of anything from no rain at all to 1 millimetre of rain, a 30% chance of rain happening. Currently in the area at Cressy, we've got 10.4. At Launceston Airport, we've got 11.7. Low Head's currently got 13.8. And in Launceston itself, the current temperature is 13.1 degrees. All right, let's kick off tonight's musical part of the show with a song from an album that went to number one in the United Kingdom, also America, and also here in Australia. This is the Beatles, Ticket to Ride.

0: And that was the Beatles there with Tickets to Ride from their album Help. Tickets to Ride went to number one in America, also in the United Kingdom, where it was the fifth highest selling single of 1965.
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0: And tonight's theme here on Bad Habits Good Tracks is two, as in T-O, and with a song that went to number one in America and Canada, this is Chicago. Hard to Say I'm Sorry.

And that was To Love Somebody there by Bee Gees from their 1967 album Bee Gees First, which was their first international release, but their third album in total. They did release their first couple right here in Australia. Before that, we had Chicago with Hard to Say I'm Sorry from their album Chicago 16. Hard to Say I'm Sorry was the 10th highest selling single of 1982 in America. Time is 12 minutes past 10. I'm Rob Foggo, and you're listening to Bad Habits Good Tracks on City Park Radio, 103.7 FM, 96.5 FM, online at cityparkradio.com or via the Community Radio Plus app. All right, tonight's theme here on Bad Habits Good Tracks is two. And with a song that went to number one here in Australia, this is The Hollies. Too Young to Be Married.

0: And we start off there with Too Young to Be Married by The Hollies from their 1970 album Confessions of the Mind. After that, we just had Paul Simon with his American number one song 50 Ways to Leave Your Lover. That was from his 1975 album Still Crazy After All These Years, an album that won a Grammy for Album of the Year.
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0: And this Saturday night, Muriel Rollins will be hosting The Rock Show, and that's following on from Reeling in the Years with Terry Whiteley. So make sure you tune in for a fantastic Saturday evening of great music, as always, here on City Park Radio. But back to this show, here's two Aussie songs in a row, starting with Baby Animals, Don't Tell Me What to Do.

And that was the Black Sorrows there with the title track of their 1988 album, Hold On To Me. And before that, we had Don't Tell Me What To Do by Baby Animals from their 1993 album, Shaved and Dangerous, an album that peaked at number 2 here in Australia. And it's a great album. It's one of my favourites. Time is 28 minutes past 10. I'm Rob Foggo, and you're listening to Bad Habits Good Tracks on City Park Radio, 103.7 FM, 96.5 FM, online at cityparkradio.com or via the Community Radio Plus app. All right, tonight's theme here on Bad Habits Good Tracks is two, as in T-O. And with a song that went to number 7 here in Australia, this is The Cure, Close To Me.

0: And we start off there with Close to Me by The Cure from their 1985 album, The Head on the Door. And after that, we just had Diesel with Come to Me from his 1992 debut solo album, Hep Fidelity, an album that went to number one here in Australia and it won an ARIA for Album of the Year.
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0: And at 11 o'clock, we'll catch the satellite overnight programs, starting with Contact. But City Park Radio will be back at 6 o'clock in the morning with your favourite local presenters, starting with Paul Dubois for breakfast. That's followed by the Examiner readings at 9.30 and then mornings with Michael Christian from 10 o'clock. But back to this show, continuing on with our theme of two, as in T-O, with a song that went to number two here in Australia. This is Dutch act Venga Boys with We Like to Party, subtitled The Venga Bus.

And we started off there with We Like to Party, subtitled The Venga Bus by Venga Boys from their 1998 debut album Up and Down, the party album. And after that, we just had Kylie Minogue with her Australian number one song Got to Be Certain from her 1988 debut album Kylie, an album that went to number one in the United Kingdom, where it was the fifth highest selling album of the 1980s decade. It is 15 minutes to 11. I'm Rob Foggo, and you're listening to Bad Habits Good Tracks on City Park Radio, 103.7 FM, 96.5 FM, online at cityparkradio.com or via the Community Radio Plus app. All right, we've only got three songs left to go. All of them, of course, fit tonight's theme, which is Two, T-O, and all of them are from the 80s, including this one by George Thorogood and the Destroyers, Bad to the Bone.

0: start off there with George Thorogood and the Destroyers with the title track of their 1982 album Bad to the Bone. Now after that we just had Run to You by Bryan Adams from his 1984 album Reckless, an album that went all the way to number one in America.
1: It's round seven of NTFA Premier League action this weekend on City Park Radio. We'll be in the northeast as Scottsdale host North Launceston. Both sides are coming off losses in round six and will be hungry to get on the winners list. These sides last met in round two when North Launceston won a thrilling encounter with just 5 points separating them at three-quarter time. Scottsdale will be chasing their first win of the 2026 season and this shapes as a great contest. Join Matt Donaldson and the team from 12:30 this Saturday afternoon for all the best of NTFA Premier League footy. 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
0: Okay, so it is that time of the night now. Last song of the night coming up. Thank you very much for listening. Really do appreciate it. Please join me again next week at the same time for more Bad Habits Good Tracks, where the theme next week will be Hurt. So yes, we've had a month of the theme being two, but we'll just have a once-off. The theme will be Hurt next week, and it's going to be a great show. But anyway, to take us out to satellite programming with a song from the 1988 album New Jersey that went to number one around the world, that is the album, including America and here in Australia. This is Bon Jovi. Favourite band at the time, I reckon. You know, this is Born to Be My Baby. Thank you very much for listening. Good night.

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You must have known too. Let this just remind you that dreams do come true. Now my search for love is through. I thought.

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Your blessings on me.

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3: Good morning, I'm Laura Devoy. American officials say the US and Iran have agreed on the framework of a deal which would extend their ceasefire for 60 days. The BBC's Sarah Smith has the latest from Washington.
4: It's important to stress this is not a peace deal. This is a proposed agreement that would extend the current ceasefire for 60 days and provide a framework for negotiations on reaching some kind of final deal. And it comes as there has been some renewed fighting between the US and Iran that's threatened the increasingly fragile current ceasefire. US officials have confirmed the proposal is that the Strait of Hormuz would be reopened for international shipping, which would take us back to where we were before President Trump launched this war, and Iran will commit not to pursue a nuclear weapon, which was also the case before the war began at the end of February. The big issue of what to do with Iran's stocks of highly enriched uranium and its future nuclear program will need to be negotiated during the 60-day window.
3: Police say young Australians are being moved to violent extremism in a matter of days. For years, terrorists and extremists have used the internet to target young people and convince them to plan and carry out violent acts. But the Australian Federal Police says the recent use of social media, gaming platforms, online forums, the dark web and private group chats has allowed bad actors to more quickly and effectively radicalise people. Commissioner Chrissy Barrett told Senate Estimates the speed of radicalisation is a major challenge.
5: Shielding kids from manipulation and harm online is one of my key priorities as Commissioner. I have talked repeatedly, as have some of my colleagues, that we are seeing young people being exploited through the online space, not just in relation to extremism and terrorism, but also child exploitation.
3: The Bureau of Meteorology says rainfall is expected to be below average for most of central, southern and eastern Australia this winter. But there is still a high chance of some rain, with the typical winter rainfall across southern areas being between 100 and 400 millimetres on the coast and 25 to 100 millimetres inland. The Weather Bureau's long-range forecast also shows temperatures are likely to be above average across most of Australia. The Australian Road Safety Foundation is calling on drivers to be safe on Fatality-Free Friday. Founded in 2007, the annual campaign is among the largest community-based road safety programs in Australia. Chair and founder Russell White describes every road fatality as a story cut short and as having enormous social, financial and emotional costs. Speaking to National Radio News, he says the current numbers are trending the wrong way.
6: Unfortunately, last year there was 1,314 people that lost their lives on Australian roads, and that's something we haven't seen a figure that high in decades. So it's an alarming trend that year on year, our road toll has been heading in completely the wrong direction.
3: Turning to sport, New South Wales has completed a clean sweep in the Women's State of Origin series. The Blues defeated the Maroons 12 points to 4 in Game 3. It's the first time either team has won all games in a three-match series. Blues captain Isabel Kelly reflected on the series last night.
7: I knew this year there was something really special about our whole wider squad, and every single time we come together it's got this feeling about it that you just support each other no matter what.
3: And in tennis, a big upset at the French Open. World number one Jannik Sinner is out of the tournament. The Italian went down 2-1 Manuel Cerundolo in five sets, bringing his 30-match winning streak to an end.
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8: There'll be more national radio news this morning at 7 o'clock. Good morning, everyone. 6:04. Happy Friday. Yes, thank God it's Friday. It's the 29th day of April. No, May. 29th day of May. 2026. Paul Dubois with you through until 9:30. And what better way to start the day than check what's coming your way weather-wise. Partly cloudy for Burnie today and 16 degrees. Tomorrow, showers, minimum 8, maximum 16. Devonport today, cloudy, expecting a top of 16. Adler for tomorrow, shower or 2, minimum 7, maximum 17. Hobart area, shower or 2 today, 17 degrees. Adler for tomorrow, possible shower, minimum 9, maximum 17. The Launceston area, cloudy, patchy morning fog, slight chance of a shower, light winds. They've covered it all there, haven't they? Expecting a top today of 17 degrees. Adler for tomorrow, shower or 2, minimum 6, maximum 17. Now, the mainland capitals today, Sydney, showers easing and expected top of 22 degrees. Cloudy day in Melbourne, 16. Wind easing and partly cloudy for Brisbane, 23. Perth, showers and 19. Adelaide, morning fog and showers, 19. Canberra, mostly sunny, 19. And a sunny day for Darwin today, 31 degrees. Temperatures around the region. Quite mild again this morning. It's 11 degrees at Cressy, 12 at the Launceston Airport, Lowhead and in Launceston. 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

That's the group. Woman, You're Breaking Me, City Park Radio. It's 6:08. And American singer Melissa Etheridge is 65 today. Born in Leavenworth, Kansas, she had her debut hit in 1988 with Bring Me Some Water.

0: That's Melissa Etheridge, who's celebrating her birthday today. She's 65, and that was a hit from 1988, Bring Me Some Water. It's 12 past 6, City Park Radio.
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0: Herb Alpert, and that was a huge hit for him. This guy's in love with you. It's 17 past 6, City Park Radio.
1: It's round 7 of NTFA Premier League action this weekend on City Park Radio. We'll be in the northeast as Scottsdale host North Launceston. Both sides are coming off losses in round 6 and will be hungry to get on the winners list. These sides last met in round 2 when North Launceston won a thrilling encounter with just 5 points separating them at three-quarter time.

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That's the Seekers. I'll never find another you. It's 20 past six. Big Powerball jackpot last night. And if you're wondering if you've won it, no, you haven't. It went off to just one person. A single Aussie has become a multi-millionaire, taking home last night's $60 million jackpot Powerball after making a last-minute number change on her ticket. The New South Wales woman matched all seven numbers plus the all-important Powerball in draw 1,567 last night, 28th of May 2026. The winning numbers were 26, 30, 10, 34, 16, 5, 12, and the Powerball was 11. In addition to winning Division 1, the woman's power hit entry also scored Division 2 19 times, taking her total prize money to $60,638,678.35. It's 21 past 6, City Park Radio.

Helmut Zacharias and his orchestra in a tune called Tokyo Melody. It's 25 past 6, City Park Radio. US musician and film composer Danny Elfman is 73 today. Born in Amarillo, Texas, he was frontman for Oingo Boingo. They had hits in 1986 with Weird Science and Stay. He's composed music for movies including Spider-Man, Beetlejuice, Batman, The Hulk, Avengers of Age of Ultron, and the theme music for TV's The Simpsons.

That's the theme to television's longest running show, The Simpsons. And the composer of that theme was US musician and film composer Danny Elfman, who turns 73 today. It's 6:27.

That's the Fortunes. You've got your troubles, I've got mine. City Park Radio time is 6:30. That's time to check some of the stories in this morning's Examiner newspaper. And a community pillar will undergo an external independent review after volunteer strikes, extended staff sick leave, and calls for the board to resign. The St. Helens Neighbourhood House has been the epicentre of rising community anguish since late last year. Brigadier Council Mayor Mick Tucker called for the board's immediate resignation and requested urgent state government intervention. More than 120 people echoed the sentiment for the board to resign at the front of the house on May the 11th. The state government confirmed an independent review to ensure the house aligns with its grant deed has begun. The arts community has framed spending nearly $2 million more on the Princess Theatre as doing it right and doing it once, but not all are convinced. The decision also conflicts with an intention not to proceed with the installation of a hydraulic orchestra pit, apparently expressed during a council workshop. The criticism comes from prospective mayoral candidate Rose Diamond, who recently described proposed bylaws around wood heaters as a case of local government overreach. Ratepayers are now being asked to bankroll an extra $1.75 million project component that was never properly budgeted for by the council in the first place, she says. City of Launceston councillors approved the addition of an hydraulic orchestra pit to the project on May 14. This particular feature was not included in the scope of the works for the renovation project when it was nominated for federal funding. Some of the stories making news in today's Examiner newspaper. There'll be a full roundup for you this morning at 9:30 with the Examiner readings on City Park Radio, where it's 28 to 7.

Mason Williams, classical guest, 25 to 7, City Park Radio, and Australian TV and radio presenter Jo Beth Taylor turns 55 today. Born in Perth, Western Australia, she's best known for hosting Australia's Funniest Home Videos from 1993 to 1997, Starstruck in 2000, and being a part of the team on Hey Hey It's Saturday from 1995 to 97. In 1991, she released her debut album, 99 Reasons. The single of the same name made the Australian charts.

0: That's Australian TV and radio presenter Jo Beth Taylor and her song 99 Reasons, and Jo Beth Taylor turning 55 today. It's 20 to 7, City Park Radio. Time for a notice, a community diary notice. Westbury RSL presents an afternoon with Gary Pengelly this Sunday, 31st of May. Gary will be performing songs from the 50s, 60s and 70s by all the greats. Country, country rock, rock and roll and more. Gary will be performing between 1 and 5pm. 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

Tracy Barnes, Buy That Girl a Beer. It's 13 to 7 City Park Radio, and Australian radio host and voiceover announcer Pete Smith is 87 today. Born in Melbourne from 1980 to 2001, he was the voiceover announcer of Sale of the Century. He's also well known for his appearances on In Melbourne Tonight and The Ernie Sigley Show. American actress and wife of actor Warren Beatty, Annette Bening, is 68 today. Born in Topeka, Kansas, Annette is the star of the 2004 movie Being Julia. She's appeared with her husband in Bugsy and Love Affair and received an Oscar nomination for her role in the 1999 film American Beauty. English actor Rupert Everett is 67 today. Born in Norfolk, his films include My Best Friend's Wedding, Shakespeare in Love, An Ideal Husband, Inspector Gadget, and Miss Peregrini's Home for Peculiar Children. Rupert also provided the voice of Prince Charming in the Shrek movies. And UK musician and singer Noel Gallagher is 59 today. Born in Manchester, Noel and his brother Liam are the nucleus of the UK band Oasis. It's 12 to 7.

sure. Tomorrow, City Park Radio, it's 9 to 7. And Sir Edmund Hillary of New Zealand and guide Tenzing Norgay became the first men to climb Mount Everest on this day back in 1953.

0: humans to reach Earth's highest point, the summit of Mount Everest in the Himalayas. Edmund Hillary and his Sherpa guide, Tenzing Norgay, reached the top at 11:30 a.m. on the 29th of May, 1953. The achievement brought Hillary worldwide fame, and he was knighted that same year. Tenzing Norgay served on numerous expeditions before joining Edmund Hillary. Hillary and Tenzing grew close as they spent time meticulously preparing for their climb. Conditions were extremely dangerous, but one was always protecting the other.
1: Tenzing and I had been climbing together a good deal, and I think we'd become a fairly happy pair. And this was just one example of how a pair rope together are a unit, and how one is always protecting the other. I was leading down the icefall, and when I was crossing a crevasse, a large lump of ice gave way on which I was standing, and I set off down the down a crevasse. Well, Tenzing, who was following, had the rope tight in a very short time and pulled me up, so I didn't go very far.
0: Tenzing and Hillary used the money and prestige they gained to aid various philanthropic causes. Edmund, the New Zealand mountain climber and explorer, was honored at home and internationally. But it was Tenzing's life that changed most dramatically, going from being a member of a mountain tribe to an international hero.
2: There we go. Little history lesson for you this morning. And that was the story of Sir Edmund Hillary of New Zealand and guide Tenzing Norgay, who became the first men to climb Mount Everest on this day in 1953. It's 7 to 7.

0: News, sport and weather brought to you by Tasmania's own Bank of Us, placing people at the heart of banking. 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
2: Good morning, I'm Laura Devoy. Israel's Prime Minister says he has ordered the military to further expand its control of the Gaza Strip, contradicting the terms of the ceasefire deal. The BBC's Emir Nader is in Jerusalem.
3: Speaking at a conference today, Benjamin Netanyahu said he has directed the army to increase its occupation to 70% of the Gaza Strip, adding that Israel is tightening its grip on Hamas. Footage of the event shows the crowd shouting 100%, to which the Prime Minister responds, "First 70, let's start with that." Earlier this month, Mr. Netanyahu confirmed that Israel has expanded its control to 60% of Gaza, up from 53% at the time of the October 2025 ceasefire deal. It envisages Israeli withdrawal, Hamas disarmament, and political transition in Gaza, but has stalled with eyes elsewhere in the region.
2: Iran state media is reporting an agreement with the US is yet to be finalized. American officials said overnight a deal to extend the ceasefire, open the Strait of Hormuz, and begin nuclear talks had been reached. But Treasury Secretary Scott Bessent says President Donald Trump hasn't signed off on it yet.
4: Everything depends on what the president wants to do, and President Trump is not going to make a bad deal for the American people, for the US, and he was very clear at the cabinet meeting.
2: In Iran, reports indicate the deal has not yet been confirmed. An Australian diver will arrive in Laos this morning to join efforts to rescue a group of men trapped in a cave. The group entered the cave more than a week ago in search of gold and have been trapped by floods and landslides. Five of the men have been found alive, while two remain unaccounted for. Josh Richards from South Australia told the ABC why he's joining the search.
5: Realistically, I'm being pulled into this, partly because of my experience, partly because of my size. I'm not a big guy at all, and I have a reputation for being able to squeeze into very small, deeply unpleasant underwater places, and that's kind of what we're dealing with in Laos.
2: Dentists who notice their patients may be experiencing domestic violence will have better guidance on how best to respond. A first-of-its-kind legal guide has been released as part of Domestic Violence Prevention Month, a collaboration between James Cook University, North Queensland Women's Legal Service and DV specialist Be Conscious. Advocates say dentists are often among the first health professionals to see possible signs of DV because they treat areas commonly impacted by abuse. And if you need help, you can call the domestic violence hotline 1-800-RESPECT on 1-800-737-732. Invictus Australia has welcomed the federal government's decision to reinstate its funding. The recent federal budget included no funding for the organisation, which delivers sporting programs to veterans and their families. But following an outpouring of support, the government has allocated $3 million over 3 years. In a statement, Invictus Australia CEO Michael Hartung says it will ensure the organisation can continue to deliver vital support to veterans and their families, and will be able to send a team to the next Invictus Games. Turning to sport, Hawthorn is up to third on the AFL ladder after a 52-point win over St Kilda. The Saints were goalless at half-time. They kicked six in the third term, but it wasn't enough to challenge the Hawks. The final score 18-11-119 to 9-13-67. And in tennis, Daria Kazakina is through to the third round of the French Open after a straight set win overnight. Fellow Aussie Kim Birrell lost in three, while Adam Walton and James Duckworth both went down in four.
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6: There'll be more National Radio News for you this morning at 8 o'clock. It's 7:04. Happy Friday, everyone. Yes, thank God it's Friday, 28th day of May 2026. Paul Dubois with you through until 9:30. Great to have you along. Looks like there's still a bit of rain about as we check the weather forecasts for today and tomorrow. Partly cloudy for Burnley today and 16. Adler for tomorrow, showers, minimum 8, maximum 16. Devonport, cloudy today, expecting a top of 16. Adler for tomorrow, a shower or two, minimum 7, maximum 17. Hobart area, shower or two and 17 expected today. Adler for tomorrow, possible shower, minimum 9, maximum 17. The Launceston area, cloudy, patchy morning fog, slight chance of a shower, light winds, expecting a top today of 17 degrees. Outlook for tomorrow, a shower or two, minimum 6, maximum 17. Mainland capital, showers easing and 22 for Sydney. Melbourne, cloudy, 16 degrees. 23 for Brisbane and wind easing, partly cloudy. Showers for Perth, 19 degrees. Also 19 degrees for Adelaide with morning fog and showers. Mostly sunny for Canberra, 19. And for Darwin today, a sunny day and 31 degrees. Temperatures around the region, 11 degrees at Cressy and Lowhead, 12 degrees at the Launceston Airport and in Launceston. It's 6 past 7.

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City Park Radio. It's 7:08 and Australian radio and TV presenter Miff Warhurst turns 52 today. She was born in Portland, Victoria. She provides voices on the children's program Bluey. Miff was a team captain on the ABC TV program Spicks and Specks from 2005 to 2011.

0: The Bee Gees, Spicks and Specks. And one of the team captains in Spicks and Specks, which ran from 2005 to 2011, was Miff Warhurst. That was the ABC programme Spicks and Specks. And Miff Warhurst turns 52 today. She was born in Victoria, and she provides voices on the children's programme Bluey. It's 12 past seven.
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0: Dave Clark, Five Bits and Pieces, City Park Radio. It's 24 past 7. English singer with the Spice Girls, Melanie Brown, also known as Mel B, is 51 today. Born in West Yorkshire, she's known as Mel B or Scary Spice. In the UK, the Spice Girls' first six singles all made number one. Their 1996 debut single, Wannabe, topped the charts in 22 countries, including the UK, Australia, and the US.
1: Yeah!

0: The Spice Girls, that song made it to number one in 22 countries in 1996. And English singer with the Spice Girls, Melanie Brown, known as Mel B or Scary Spice, is 51 today. Mel B has been a judge on the Australian version of the TV talent program The X Factor, The Voice Kids Australia, and co-host on Dancing with the Stars. 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

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Boom, shalalalo. City Park Radio, 29 to 8. And a coroner has been told calling the principal of Hillcrest Primary School and the teacher who organised a tragic end-of-year celebration as witnesses in a pending inquest into the deaths of six children would reignite trauma. Some of the families who lost children when a jumping castle on the school oval flew into the air had asked for the principal of the school at the time to give evidence. But the state told coroner, Olivia McTaggart, at a management conference on Thursday, it opposed that request and nothing would be gained by making lay witnesses relive the tragic events of that day. The government has been forced to defend its funding model for the Northwest Regional Hospital Master Plan after the opposition accused it of breaking a key election promise to cancer patients. In question time, Labor's Treasury spokesman, Dean Winter, says the government made a further $117 million commitment to fast-track stage one of the hospital's master plan, including more cancer, dialysis and diagnostic services. He asked Treasurer Erica Betts to identify this funding in the recent budget, which the Treasurer was unable to do while on his feet. Mr. Winter then turned his attention to Premier Jeremy Rockliffe. Some of the stories making news in today's Examiner newspaper. There'll be a full roundup for you this morning at 9:30 with the Examiner readings on City Park Radio, where it's 28 to 8.

That's the Beaumarks. Clap your hands. City Park Radio. It's 25 to 8. And US actor Gavin McLeod passed away aged 90 on this day in 2021. Gavin was a star in the TV shows The Mary Tyler Moore Show and McHale's Navy. He starred as Captain Steubing on The Love Boat.

0: That was Jack Jones and the theme from the TV series The Love Boat. Wonder how many people watched that show and thought, oh, must go on a cruise. No doubt it tempted many people to book a cruise after watching that show. And The Love Boat starred Gavin McLeod as Captain Stubing, and US actor Gavin McLeod passed away aged 90 on this day in 2021. It's 22 to 8.
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0: That's Roy Orbison, along with the Royal Philharmonic Orchestra, the Mean Woman Blues. And if you love songs from that era...
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Spencer Davis Group, Give Me Some Lovin' at City Park Radio, where the time is 11 to 8. And guitarist, vocalist with Status Quo, Francis Rossi, is 77 today. Born in South London, Rossi is the only remaining original member since Rick Parfitt died in 2016. Status Quo's first hit was one of his songs titled Pictures of Matchstick Men in 1968. Their other chart hits include Down Down, Whatever You Want, Wild Side of Life, and Rockin' All Over the World. The group has had a record 64 chart hits in the UK.

Status Quo, one of their big hits, rocking all over the world. And guitarist, vocalist with Status Quo, Francis Rossi, is 77 today. He's the only remaining original member since Rick Parfitt died in 2016. It's 7 to 8, City Park Radio. Here are the Monkees.

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2: Good morning, I'm Laura Devoy. The Attorney General says the National Anti-Corruption Commission needs a reset. Michelle Rowland's comments come after the Commissioner Paul Brereton announced his resignation earlier this week. Israel is maintaining its attacks on what it says are Hezbollah targets in Lebanon. As the BBC's Lina Sinjab reports, the Israel Defence Forces targeted the commander of an Iranian missile unit in southern Beirut on Thursday.
3: This is the first time Beirut has been targeted since early May when Israel assassinated a member of Hezbollah's Radwan forces. Today's strike happened in Shuifat area in the southern suburb of Dahiye, a Hezbollah stronghold. Thousands of people fled Dahiye this week after Israel's Prime Minister Benjamin Netanyahu said the IDF would intensify its attacks on Lebanon. While Beirut was spared for the past few weeks, the south has been bombed daily. Those attacks have now intensified and Israel has expanded its ground operation, forcing tens of thousands of civilians to flee their homes.
2: A major road safety campaign is aiming to reduce the rising road toll. The Australian Road Safety Foundation says more than five people are killed on the roads every Friday. Today is Fatality Free Friday, an initiative which aims for one fatality-free day on the roads. The foundation says that's a feat which has not been achieved since the campaign began in 2007. Chair Russell White told National Radio News the social, economic and emotional impacts of a road fatality are enormous.
4: Someone's taken from us on the road, it's a story cut short, it's a life cut short, and it's a story that we'll never hear what those next chapters are going to be.
2: Heavy rain is set to ease in parts of New South Wales this morning. The heaviest falls over the past 24 hours were in the Barrington Tops, Hunter and Mid-North Coast areas. A severe weather warning remains in place but is likely to be cancelled later this morning. Christy Johnson from the Bureau of Meteorology has today's forecast.
5: The surface trough and low responsible for this wet weather will move off the coast today and rain and storms will ease to showers. So the heavier showers and storms have mostly cleared southeast Queensland already, although there could be a few further showers through the Darling Downs and Granite Belt today and the winds will remain quite strong and gusty. Rain, wind and storms will gradually ease along the New South Wales coast during the day today. So by tonight, we're expecting mostly clear skies and much less humid conditions.
2: 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Turning to sport, New South Wales has completed a clean sweep in the Women's State of Origin series. The Blues defeated the Maroons 12 points to 4 in Game 3. It's the first time either team has won all games in a three-match series. Blues captain Isabel Kelly reflected on the series last night.
6: I knew this year there was something really special about our whole wider squad, and every single time we come together it's got this feeling about it that you just support each other no matter what.
2: And in tennis, a big upset at the French Open. World number one Jannik Sinner is out of the tournament. The Italian went down to Juan Manuel Cirundolo in five sets.
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7: 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Good morning, nice to have you with us on this Friday morning, 29th day of May 2026. Paul Dubois with you through until 9:30, and let's check the weather right now for today and tomorrow. Partly cloudy and 16 for Burnie today. Outlook for tomorrow, showers, minimum 8, maximum 16. Devonport, cloudy today, 16. Tomorrow, shower or 2, minimum 7, maximum 17. Shower or 2 forecast for Hobart today and 17 degrees. Possible shower tomorrow, minimum 9, maximum 17. Launceston area, cloudy, patchy morning fog, slight chance of a shower, light winds. Expecting a top today of 17 degrees. Adler for tomorrow, a shower or 2, minimum 6, maximum 17. mainland capitals. Sydney, showers easing, expected top of 22 degrees, 16 in Melbourne today and cloudy, wind easing and partly cloudy for Brisbane, 23, 19 for Perth and showers, also 19 for Adelaide with morning fog and showers. Canberra, mostly sunny, 19, and sunny for Darwin today, 31 degrees. Temperatures around the region, 10 degrees at Cressy, 11 at Launceston Airport and Lowhead. Launceston City, 12 degrees. Time is 6 past 8.

0: That's the Moyer Sisters. Good morning. How are you? Hope your day's going well. It's 9 minutes past eight. And America's 35th president, John Fitzgerald Kennedy, was born in Brookline, Massachusetts, on this day in 1917. He became America's youngest president, aged 43, in 1961. He was assassinated in November 1963. His brother Robert also lost his life to an assassin in 1968. Here's JFK with one of his best speeches, "We Chose to Go to the Moon."
1: For we meet in an hour of change and challenge, in a decade of hope and fear, in an age of both knowledge and ignorance. The greater our knowledge increases, the greater our ignorance unfolds. Despite the striking fact that most of the scientists that the world has ever known are alive and working today, the vast stretches of the unknown and the unanswered and the unfinished still far outstrip our collective comprehension. There is no strife, no prejudice, no national conflict in outer space as yet. Its hazards are hostile to us all. Its conquest deserves the best of all mankind. And its opportunity for peaceful cooperation may never come again. But why, some say, the moon? Why choose this as our goal? And they may well ask, why climb the highest mountain? Why, 35 years ago, fly the Atlantic? We choose to go to the moon. We choose to go to the moon in this decade and do the other things, not because they are easy, but because they are hard. Because that goal will serve to organize and measure the best of our energies and skills. Because that challenge is one that we're willing to accept, one we are unwilling to postpone, and one we intend to win.
0: And they got to the moon, and of course now they're looking at a second landing on the moon in a couple of years' time. It's 11 past eight, and John Fitzgerald Kennedy was born on this day in 1917. He was assassinated in November 1963. Speaking of JFK, here's Jimmy Dean and the story of the PT-109.

0: which proves it's hard to get the best of a man named John.
1: Big John.
2: That's Jimmy Dean, the story of the PT-109. One of the crew members on that PT-109 boat was the 35th President of the United States, John Fitzgerald Kennedy. He was born on this day in 1917. He was assassinated in November 1963, aged 46. 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
6: Yes, and who's in the hot seat today? Well, it's Rick Martin, well known in the community over many years from Rotary and Tourism and Mental Health Support and the Deloraine Craft Fair, right through to his most recent gig as the Channel 7 TV weatherman. Get to know Rick Martin in the hot seat today after the 4 o'clock news on City Park Radio. It's 20 past 8.

That's the Wolf Brothers. And we are Australian on City Park Radio, where it's 24 past 8. And English vocalist, keyboard player with Procol Harum, Gary Brooker, was born on this day in 1945. He passed away aged 76 from cancer in February 2022. Gary co-wrote their gigantic 1967 hit, White a Shade of Pale, with Keith Reid.

Proke Ole Hareham, white a shade of pale on this Friday morning. And Gary Brooker from Proke Ole Hareham was born on this day in 1945. He passed away, age 76, from cancer in February 2022. He co-wrote the gigantic 1967 hit Whiter Shade of Pale with Keith Reid. It's 29 past 8, City Park Radio. Time to check some of the stories in this morning's Examiner newspaper. And the Tasmanian government has flagged an overhaul of the state's workers' compensation system amid an unsustainable surge in workplace psychological injury claims. Treasurer Erica Betts has said the government would look at recent changes implemented in New South Wales, which have significantly narrowed the criteria for compensation claims for mental health reasons. And a man on meth who brandished a 30-centimetre machete at a Christmas event caused fear and panic a week after 15 people were massacred at a Jewish festival at Bondi Beach. Around 2,000 people attended carols by candlelight at Launceston City Park on December 21st last year when Daniel Gregory Woodward, located in front of the stage of live music, pulled out a large knife from his backpack. Justice Robert Pearce says it was an extremely serious example of the crime which inevitably alarmed and frightened members of the public, including children and families in attendance. The judge says you were quickly restrained, but not before those in the immediate area were very frightened. Some of the stories making news in today's Examiner newspaper. There'll be a full roundup for you this morning at 9:30 with the Examiner readings on City Park Radio.

Wayne Fontana and the Mindbenders on City Park Radio with The Game of Love. City Park Radio, it's 27 to 9. And Australian musician Bernie Lynch was born on this day in 1954. He passed away aged 72 in March 2026. That's March this year. Born in Perth, Western Australia, Lynch and Grace Knight were the nucleus for the Eurogliders. Their biggest hit was Heaven Must Be There, which made number two on the Australian charts in 1984.

0: The Aerogliders, heaven must be there. And Australian musician Bernie Lynch was born on this day in 1954. He passed away aged 72 in March this year. Born in Perth, Western Australia, Lynch and Grace Knight were the nucleus for the group The Aerogliders. It's 23 to 9, City Park Radio.
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Cat Stevens, Matthew and Son, City Park Radio. It's 12 to 9, and Cliff Richard recorded We Don't Talk Anymore on this day in 1979.

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1: Mr. Lotto here. 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In fact, we're open for everything, pretty much all the bleeding time. And weekends. Good, innit? So, what are you waiting for? Come on in. Invermay News Agency. 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
0: 9:08, and US singer BJ Thomas passed away aged 78 on this day in 2021. He had his first hit in 1966 with Mama. BJ's other hits include Raindrops Keep Falling on My Head, another Somebody Done Somebody Wrong song, and Whatever Happened to Old Fashioned Love.

0: BJ Thomas. Whatever happened to old-fashioned love? And BJ Thomas passed away, age 78, on this day in 2021. It's 12 past nine.
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0: 12 minutes past nine and time to check the Daily Diary for some of the events that occurred on this day in years gone by. Randwick Racecourse in Sydney held its first meeting on this day in 1860. The escalator trademark was registered by the Otis Elevator Company in 1900. $5 notes were introduced for the first time in Australia in 1967. Pope John Paul II became the first pope in 450 years to step into the onto British soil in 1982. Michael Jackson made an unsuccessful bid of $50,000 to obtain the remains of the elephant man Joseph Merrick in 1987. Told you he was weird. Businessman Alan Bond was sentenced to a 30-month jail sentence after a jury convicted him of dishonesty during the 1987 attempted rescue of the Rothwells Merchant Bank in 1992. Dominic O'Brien memorised a single pack of shuffled cards in a time of 55.62 seconds at Piccadilly, London in 1992. Sue Prell, aged 45, became the first woman in the world to hit two consecutive holes in one at Sydney's Chatswood Golf Club in 1977. Lester Pigott, the UK jockey, passed away aged 86 in Switzerland on this day in 2022. He was one of the world's leading jockeys in thoroughbred flat racing and was the British riding champion 11 times. He won the Derby 9 times. Some of the events that occurred on this day in years gone by, it's 14 past nine.
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Trini Lopez, I'm coming home, Cindy. It's 17 past nine, City Park Radio. American comedian and actor Bob Hope, his real name was Leslie Hope, was born in Eltham, England on this day in 1903. He passed away aged 100 in 2003. His film popularity came with a series of road pictures with Bing Crosby and Dorothy L'Amour. The first was Road to Singapore in 1940, and the final was Road to Hong Kong in 1962. Here's Bob Hope and Shirley Ross with Thanks for the Memory.

0: a name, little things of jade, and traffic jams and anagrams and bills we never paid.
1: How lovely it was. We who could laugh over big things were parted by only a slight thing.
0: I wonder if we did the right thing. Oh, well, that's life, I guess.
2: I love your dress.
0: Do you?
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1: Thanks for the memory of tinkling temple bells, alma mater yells,
2: and Cuban rum and towels from the very best hotel.

0: Say, by the way, whatever became of those pajamas?
1: Huh? We said goodbye with a highball.
0: Then I got as high as a steeple.
1: Did you?
0: But we were intelligent

0: Thank you so much.
1: Bob Hope and Shirley Ross, thanks for the memory. That was from the film The Big Broadcast of 1938. And Bob Hope, the American comedian and actor, was born on this day in Eltham, England in 1903. He passed away aged 100 in 2003. It's 21 past nine, City Park Radio.
2: It's round seven of NTFA Premier League action this weekend on City Park Radio. We'll be in the northeast as Scottsdale host North Launceston. Both sides are coming off losses in round six and will be hungry to get on the winner's list. These sides last met in round two when North Launceston won a thrilling encounter with just 5 points separating them at three-quarter time. Scottsdale will be chasing their first win of the 2026 season, and this shapes as a great contest. Join Matt Donaldson and the team from 12:30 this Saturday afternoon for all the best of NTFA Premier League footy. 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

Bobby Rydell, Volare at 25 past nine. One thing I missed in the Daily Diary today. Bob Rogers, Australian disc jockey and radio broadcaster, passed away at the age of 97 in his Sydney home on this day in 2024. He worked for multiple radio stations, including one in Hobart, 2UE, 2SM, 4BH and 2CH. He was Australia's longest-serving disc jockey and had a broadcasting career spanning 78 years. The passing of Bob Rogers on this day in 2024. It's 25 past nine, City Park Radio.

Wrapping up breakfast on this Friday morning, that was Traffic, Hole in My Shoe. It's 28 past nine. There's my going away music. Thanks very much for your company this morning. Hope you enjoyed the program as much as I enjoyed presenting it to you. Hope you can join me next Wednesday morning, sometime between 6 and 9.30. We'll do it all over again. Coming up shortly, we have the Examiner readings. At 10 o'clock, the latest news, sport and weather. And then it's Mornings with Michael Christian. Enjoy the rest of the weekend. It starts this afternoon. And till next Wednesday, Paul Dubois saying au revoir. And it's nice to know nice people.

0: City Park Radio. Time is 9:30. That's time for the Examiner readings, and it's a very good morning to Chris Ball.
1: Thank you, Paul Jabbar, for another breakfast show, another Friday breakfast show. Look forward to hearing from you next Wednesday morning around the same time. Now, this is Readings from the Examiner, a program designed for people who have difficulty reading the printed word. It's broadcast from the studios of City Park Radio with the permission of the publishers of Launceston's daily newspaper, The Examiner, and we thank them for their cooperation. In a moment, we'll look at some of the local news stories for today, the last Friday of May, the 29th, 2026. It's a Friday morning, and your readers this morning are Ron Camplin, and here with the first story is Karen Bristol.
2: Good morning, Chris. Good morning, listeners. Today, the first story is from the front page, Board Resignation Urged, by Lauren Richardson. A community pillar will undergo an external independent review after volunteer strikes, extended staff sick leave, and calls for the board to resign. The St. Helens neighbourhood house has been the epicentre of rising community anguish since late last year. Break of day, Council Mayor Mick Tucker called for the board's immediate resignation and requested urgent state government intervention. More than 120 people echoed the sentiment for the board to resign out the front of the house on May 11th. The situation at St. Helens Neighbourhood House is no longer sustainable, Councillor Tucker said. The state government confirmed an independent review to ensure the house aligns with its grant deed will begin on May 28th. Community Minister Madeleine Ogilvie said the focus is on supporting strong, sector-led governance across neighbourhood houses. The House did not respond to repeated requests for comment regarding the board's future, nor any other inquiries. More than a dozen community members, including former board members, an interim manager, long-term volunteers and current staff, have spoken of their frustration, disappointment and anger that services have been reduced. St Helens resident Kerry Sidney said people absolutely needed the house for food and support. She said if many people couldn't access services through the house, they wouldn't have anywhere else to go. And that story continues on page 6, Board Resignation Urged.
3: From page 10, Workers' Compo Overhaul flagged by Matt Maloney. The Tasmanian government has flagged an overhaul of the state's workers' compensation system amid an unsustainable surge in workplace psychological injury claims. Treasurer Erica Betts has said the government would look at recent changes implemented in New South Wales, which have significantly narrowed the criteria for compensation claims for mental health reasons. In Parliament, Bass Independent George Razay asked the Treasurer what was being done to prevent claims arising in the first place. Will the government require departments to strengthen the existing psychosocial hazard code of practice? He asked. Mr. Abetz said surging costs had created massive budget pressures and forced a $183 million emergency injection of state funds to cover shortfalls in the government's central insurance pool. Instead of buying commercial insurance, the Tasmanian government uses a self-insurance arrangement. Government agencies must pool their money to ensure there are enough centralised financial reserves to pay for current and emerging insurance claims from the Tasmanian Risk Management Fund. The recent budget states that despite an injection of $183 million to maintain sufficient financial assets, the gap between the fund's assets and liabilities for the personal injury category deteriorated to an estimated shortfall of $74.7 million, as at 30th of June 2026. Premium contributions from participating agencies expected to increase by $83 million, or 39%, in 2026-27. According to the budget, workers' compensation claims are increasing in cost primarily as a result of a significant increase in claim payments, particularly during the last 6 months of 2025. The surge is primarily driven by a rise in the injury incidence rate and an increase in weekly benefit and settlement costs. Psychological claims are said to represent a disproportionate share of total costs. They account for about 31% of all claims, up from 28.5% in 2024-25, and cost on average more than 8 times the average cost of physical injury claims. Within the psychological category, there has been a sustained increase in the proportion of post-traumatic stress disorder claims, which typically have high average costs relative to other psychological claims. Mr. Abbett said the spike in complex mental health claims was a nationwide phenomenon. This is not a problem only in Tasmania, it's Australia-wide, he said. And that story, Workers' Comp Overhaul Flagged, was on page 10.
2: And a story from page 7, Inquest Might Not Call Key School Staff. A story by Helen Kempton. A coroner has been told, calling the principal of Hillcrest Primary School and the teacher who organised a tragic end-of-year celebration as witnesses in an impending inquest into the deaths of 6 children would reignite trauma. Some of the families who lost children when a jumping castle on the school oval flew into the air had asked for the principal of the school at the time to give evidence. But the state told coroner Olivia McTaggart at a management conference on Thursday it opposed that request, and nothing would be gained by making lay witnesses relive the tragic events of that day. Ms. Taggart said she would like, for the children's families' sake, for hearings to begin in September this year. The conference heard the scope of the inquest should include the Department of Education's engagement of TAS-ZORB as the contractor to provide the jumping castle and ZORB balls used on the school oval on December 16th in 2021. Ms. McTaggart was told the risk assessments carried out before the jumping castle was erected needed to be examined, along with monitoring of the device which was conducted on the day. 6 children died and 3 were seriously injured when a freak wind swept across the Devonport School Oval during end-of-year celebrations. The families spent more than 2 weeks in the Devonport Magistrates Court in 2024 hearing forensic detail about the tragedy during a criminal case. Rosemary Gamble, the owner of the business that supplied the jumping castle to the school on the day of the tragedy, was found not guilty last year of failing in her work health and safety duty. Another case management conference will be held to finalise the scope of the inquest and witness lists on July 24th. And that story, Inquest Might Not Call Key School Staff, was from page 7.
3: Turning to page 4, 500,000 lightning strikes in storms. Wild weather, more typical of summer than the last days of autumn, has caused chaos in eastern Australia, unleashing a string of severe thunderstorms, heavy rainfall accompanied by 500,000 lightning strikes across Queensland and New South Wales, and has triggered flash flooding, road closures and travel disruptions. It's very, very late in the season before winter to be getting these sorts of weather systems coming through, the Bureau of Meteorology's Jonathan Howe said. It's very much the sort of weather pattern that you see during the spring or summer from the point of view that it's very humid. You don't typically see these big storm outbreaks across the east coast in the last 5 or 6 days of autumn. Mr. Howe said the weather was being fed by above average sea surface temperatures of up to 24 degrees in the Tasman Sea, which is dragging extra moisture towards the coast. And that story, 500,000 lightning strikes in storms, was on page 4.
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2: And the next story is by Hamish Gale. Creator unpacks reaction to public art. Establishing a big new thing in a public space isn't for the faint-hearted. Just ask Jeff Farquhar Still. Among the Launceston creators, many public art pieces, is Bernie's welcome gesture sign, known to many as the French fries or the cheese sticks, which attracted its share of criticism when erected in 2024. Farquhar Still, who collaborated on that piece with David Hamilton, has seen enough projects through to know that sometimes new installations take a while to find their feet. Before moving to Launceston during COVID, the father of three spent 15 years as a full-time artist in Canberra. Part of his work involved cleaning the nation's capital's 120 public art pieces. While he did so, passers-by would often comment, "Why'd you waste all that money on that piece of rubbish?" Farquhar Still, who speaks compellingly, passionately, and gently about art, consistently found that within 1 or 2 minutes of engaging in conversation, he could help turn antagonism into appreciation. It's just about understanding, making people feel like they're not being mocked or made fun of because they don't understand what it is, he said. For an artist, seeing how the public interacts with a new piece can bring much satisfaction. Public pushback can be an unavoidable occupational hazard. To make public art, you have to have an appetite for risk to some degree. Everyone's got an opinion about public art, and that's fair enough, because ultimately it's something that's in their space, Farquhar Still said. But one of the wonderful things about public art... Sorry, that story continues on page 8.
3: Now taking a story from page 11, Machete Brandishing Man Jailed by Anika Rhodes. A man on meth who branded a 30-centimetre machete at a Christmas event caused fear and panic a week after 15 people were massacred at a Jewish festival at Bondi Beach, a court heard. About 2,000 people attended carols by candlelight at Launceston City Park on December the 21st, 2025, when Daniel Gregory Woodward, located in front of the stage of live music, pulled the large knife from his backpack. Justice Robert Pearce said it was an extremely serious example of the crime, which inevitably alarmed and frightened members of the public, including children and families in attendance. After pleading guilty to being unlawfully armed in public and to unlawfully possessing a dangerous article in a public place, the 48-year-old was sentenced in the Supreme Court in Launceston to 2 years and 3 months jail. Justice Pearce backdated the period of imprisonment to December 21, when Woodward was taken into custody and ordered he not be eligible for parole until he has served 18 months. At the carols, Woodward had been behaving in an erratic and disorderly way, leading event organisers to call for police shortly after 5:30, Justice Pearce said. However, before police arrived, Woodward pulled the knife from his backpack and began brandishing it. Justice Pearce noted a mother with her two young children, aged 5 and 8, had been seated next to Woodward. The mother pulled her children away and alerted officers that the man had a weapon before police were able to restrain, arrest and remove him from the area. No one was injured during the incident. Justice Pearce noted that Woodward had used methamphetamine, that is meth, in the lead-up to the crime. Your paranoid psychosis led you to feel unsafe in the community and you believed that you needed these knives for your own protection, the judge said. Before sentencing the man on May the 21st, 2026, Justice Pearce said he noted submission from Woodward's defence counsel and took into account a report prepared by a clinical psychologist. The court heard that Woodward, an Aboriginal man, had an alcoholic, violent and sexually abusive father. You have held some casual labouring employment over the years, but your life is dominated by your mental health issues and abuse of alcohol and illicit drugs, the judge said. You have chronically abused alcohol and drugs since you were a teenager, which has led to a polysubstance abuse disorder. Justice Pearce and Woodward said Woodward was also schizophrenic with comorbid personality disorder and had needed extensive mental health care throughout his life, including inpatient psychiatric admissions. That story, Machete Brandishing Man Jailed, was on page 11.
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2: And another story from page 8. Claims key hospital funding is missing from budget, by Matt Maloney. The government has been forced to defend its funding model for the Northwest Regional Hospital, or the NWRH, master plan after the opposition accused it of breaking a key election promise to cancer patients. In question time, Labor's Treasury spokesman Dean Winter said the government made a further $117 million commitment to fast-track stage one of the hospital's master plan, including more cancer, dialysis and diagnostic services. He asked Treasurer Erica Betts to identify this funding in the recent budget, which the Treasurer was unable to do while on his feet. Mr. Winter then turned his attention to Premier Jeremy Rockliffe. Northwest patients cannot get cancer care closer to home from a press release. They can't get dialysis from a talking point, he said. Do you admit that this project that you committed to cancer patients on the Northwest has not been funded in this budget? And if not, when will patients be able to get treatment for throat and neck cancer in the Northwest? Mr. Rockliffe said the master plan was a staged 20-year vision to transform healthcare in the region. He said a development application was submitted this week for the $40 million mental health precinct at the NWRH site. He said the budget papers contained a $67 million allocation within the broader infrastructure budget to fund continuing works, including an expanded emergency department, a new ambulance drop-off area and a link bridge connecting the southern portion of the site to the hospital's clinical core. The Premier highlighted separate subacute and geriatric evaluation upgrades that were underway at the Mersey Community Hospital. He said the state government would continue to lobby the federal government for a funding partnership on the remaining phases of the multi-decade master plan. Stage one of the NWRH redevelopment is listed in the budget papers as contingent on federal government funding. And that story, claims key hospital funding is missing from budget, was from page 8.
3: Turning to page 5, Financial Suicide or Doing It Right, by Joe Colebrook. The arts community has framed spending nearly $2 million more on the Princess Theatre as doing it right and doing it once. But not all are convinced. The decision also conflicts with an intention not to proceed with the installation of a hydraulic orchestra pit, apparently expressed during a council workshop. The criticism comes from prospective mayoral candidate Rose Diamond, who recently described proposed bylaws around Wooteaters as a case of local government overreach. Ratepayers are now being asked to bankroll and extra $1.7 million project component that was never properly budgeted for by council in the first place, she said. City of Launceston Council has approved the addition of a hydraulic orchestra pit to the project on May the 14th. This particular feature was not included in the scope of works for the renovation project when it was nominated for federal budget funding. It was initially touting as having a $30 million budget and later a $43 million one, with $12.7 million coming from a federal aid grant. The renovation of the theatre and adjoining Earl Arts Centre is the most expensive project by the council in years and is one of the main prospects listed in the, rather, main projects listed in the draft 2026-27 budget. The draft budget also forecast a 4.9% rate rise. A motion by Councillor Harris commissioned an investigation into the inclusion of such an orchestra pit in March 2026, along with changes to the plans regarding seating. That particular request came after a push led by Encore Theatre Company, according to Councillor Harris' remarks at the time. The report by council officer said, when presented at a council workshop, a majority of councillors present were against the proposal. Council documents show all councillors, bar Andrew Palmer, were at the workshop in question on April the 23rd. The report said the inclusion of a hydraulic orchestra pit would likely add between $1.2 and $2.2 million to the final project cost, excluding GST, and would add up to 12 weeks to the build time. Builders would also have to carry out a variety of remedial works to shore up existing walls and prevent groundwater from seeping into the pit, which would have to be deeper to allow for the new mechanism. And that story, Financial Suicide or Doing It Right, was on page 5.
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1: 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We're reading from the local paper, The Examiner. And next up we have Karen with another story from a page 8, but with a 3 in front of it. It's 8.5 to 10.
2: I'm sorry. Meet the Teen, making umpiring history. A football story from John Tuxworth. For record breaker, Indiana Leonard, blowing the whistle on playing football to chase her umpiring dream was a no-brainer. The Launceston College student, who turned 17 a fortnight ago, will become the youngest ever female field umpire to officiate a men's senior game when she controls Saturday's Perth University Division II clash. Leonard also coaches Prospect Hawks under 9 boys and hopes her elevation through the umpiring ranks will encourage more young females to follow suit. It's exciting for myself, but it could be a pretty big thing for future umpires who might be sitting on the fence about doing it, especially females, the Launceston College student said. I grew up playing football and started in year 4. It wasn't until this year I stopped playing. I started umpiring about 4 years ago when I saw a Facebook post. Playing football for me was always just a fun thing. I wasn't good at it, and I liked running around and the team aspect. But umpiring for me was maybe just my thing. Leonard began her journey as a boundary umpire and has been a central umpire in the Premier Division Women and Reserves Men, Division 1 Women and Division 1 Reserves. Playing and then umpiring as well, it gives you some background and opens up another lens, I suppose, she said. Leonard isn't ruling out scaling the mountain and umpiring in the AFL or AFLW. Absolutely. Even if it's not a full-time career, to get up that high would be a pretty good milestone, she said. And that story, Meet the Teen, Making Umpiring History, was from page 38.
3: Now from the back page, Sweden Next Door for Older by Josh Partridge. A chance encounter has started a chain reaction that will see Hayley Older head to Sweden for the High Rocks World Championships next month. The 24-year-old Launceston athlete will compete in the mixed doubles alongside Logan Cook from New South Wales in the 16 to 24 age group after qualifying with their efforts in Brisbane last month. Older and Cook met just 40 minutes before their race and were only partnering up after Cook's partner was unavailable and he sent Older a Hail Mary message. He was insane. He raced his solo race at like 9 a.m. and then we had our doubles at 11:40, so he'd already done a solo race, Older said. We worked out roughly what we were going to do on each one. He's like, you just run hard and I'll chase you, because he's a really good runner. We went from there and it worked out. We gelled pretty well. HYROX is a multi-disciplined fitness event that has grown in popularity in recent years, featuring 8 1-kilometre runs and 8 assorted stations. Older and Cook completed the course in 57.56, finishing 4th overall and beating their closest age group rival by almost 3 minutes to win the Asia Pacific Championship. Older, who fittingly is a personal trainer, flies to Sweden on June the 13th to compete on the 21st. And that story is Sweden next for Older from the back page.
2: And a story from page 4. ABC director on the hop over news, hirings, firings and bias. A story by Ben McKay. ABC Managing Director Hugh Marks has denied threatening or pushing out the National Broadcaster's news director as it prepares to announce its new hire. Simon Robinson, the London-based executive editor at global newswire Reuters, will reportedly be appointed to the chief editorial role. He would replace Justin Stevens, a 20-year veteran of the ABC, who resigned as news director on Wednesday for reasons both professional and personal. Mr. Marks appeared before Senate Estimates yesterday, where Liberal Communications spokeswoman Sarah Henderson said it very much looks like he pushed and was on the chopping block for recent controversies. In a tense hearing where Mr. Marks faced questioning over allegations of ABC bias, another recent firing, and a gamut of other issues, Senator Henderson put it to the managing director that he threatened to terminate Mr. Stevens' role. "I don't make threats, Senator," Mr. Marks said. Whatever the reason for the departure, it is clear that the ABC has been preparing it for months. Mr. Marks, appointed in 2024, confirmed he had interviewed several individuals as part of a hiring process, looking for someone of the highest caliber. He declined to confirm Mr. Robinson's appointment, saying an announcement would be made most likely today. During the hearing, 9 newspapers also broke news that the ABC had terminated the employment of Four Corners reporter Mahmoud Fazal. And that story, ABC director on the hop over news, hirings, firings and bias, was by Ben McKay.
3: Now we turn to a story from The Advocate. Safety review ordered for crossing by Rodney Woods. Increasing pedestrian safety at a busy city crossing should be addressed in the Burnie City Council's traffic impact assessment after the councillors unanimously agreed the May 26 meeting. Councillor Ken Dorsey moved the motion to formally direct the upcoming traffic impact assessment to include a safety evaluation of the pedestrian crossing on Mount Street between the Burnie Plaza and the Chemist Discount Centre Burnie. Councillor Dorsey wants the crossing upgraded with measures such as controlled pedestrian signals, a marked zebra crossing with warning signage, or a reduced speed limit zone adjacent to the crossing. Councillor Dorsey referenced the traffic light pedestrian crossing on Reby Street, Ulverston, as an example of what could be done to improve safety. That story, safety review ordered for crossing from page 9.
2: And another story from page 4, Flatback Fix for Housing Headache, by Zach De Silva and Jacob Scheitman. Australia is banking on a Scandinavian-style solution to its housing problems. The government has promised just under $40 million for a trial of modular, pre-made building components, similar to IKEA flatpack furniture, which could speed up construction times while driving down costs. Australia needs to think outside the box when it comes to getting homes built faster, Housing Minister Claire O'Neill says. Most homes use the same basic components, walls, windows, roofs, bathrooms, kitchens, she said, ahead of a speech defending controversial changes to tax concessions for investors. So instead of designing everything from scratch every single time, we can standardise some parts of the process and make construction more efficient. Miss O'Neill has taken inspiration from Sweden, the home of furniture giant IKEA, where about 80% of detached homes are built using prefabricated parts, compared to just 5% in Australia. The funding announced yesterday will go towards a kit of parts, a system of home components, which can be built off-site and put together in a similar fashion to a supersized IKEA flat pack. The system is the brainchild of Building 4.0 CRC, an industry-led research group, and that story, Flatpack Fix for Housing Headache, continues on page 4.
1: 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Please join me again on Monday morning at 9:30 for another edition of Readings from The Examiner. 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
9: Good morning, I'm Laura Devoy. An Australian diver is joining the efforts to rescue a group of men trapped in a cave in Laos. The group entered the cave more than a week ago in search of gold and have been trapped by floods and landslides. Five of the men have been found alive, while two remain unaccounted for. Josh Richards from South Australia told the ABC why he's joining the search.
10: Realistically, I'm being pulled into this, partly because of my experience, partly because of my size. I'm not a big guy at all, and I have a reputation for being able to squeeze into very small, deeply unpleasant underwater places, and that's kind of what we're dealing with in Laos.
9: US Vice President J.D. Vance says Washington is close to a final agreement with the Iranian regime.
11: Assuming that we're able to get to a final agreement here, we're reopening the Straits of Hormuz, we've already decimated their conventional military, and we're in a position where we could substantially step back their nuclear program, not just during the term of this president, but over the long term. That's a very, very good thing for the American people. So we're not there yet, but we're very close. We're going to keep on working at it.
9: It's understood the agreement to extend the ceasefire now requires the approval of US President Donald Trump. The consumer watchdog is taking legal action against online retailer Amazon over allegations it failed to comply with mandatory button battery warning requirements. Amazon's unicorn toddler backpacks were designed for children and included a detachable light-up unicorn plush toy containing button batteries. The Australian Competition and Consumer Commission says required warning labels were missing from the products or the plastic outer packaging over a period of several months in 2022. The Electric Vehicle Council says heavy-duty electric trucks should be allowed to operate around the clock with heavier loads and on more roads to reduce pollution and freight costs. It says the change could give businesses back as much as $150 per vehicle every day, while significantly reducing their reliance on diesel fuel. Australians are being urged to drive safely on the roads today as part of Fatality Free Friday. The annual campaign, run by the Australian Road Safety Foundation, hopes to achieve a day without a single fatality. In the last 5 years, Australia's road toll has increased by 16%. Founder and chair Russell White told National Radio News, simply being in the moment can make a big difference in road safety.
12: No matter how you're using the road, whether that's as a pedestrian, it's a cyclist or a driver, that you're always operating at a level whereby you know you've got a greater level of situational awareness.
9: Veterans who have shared their stories have been praised after the reinstatement of funding for Invictus Australia. Shannon Kirkwood has more.
13: The charity had missed out on its allocated funding of $3 million a year in this month's budget, but last night the government reversed its decision. Veteran and Invictus Games alumni Luke McCallum was one of the veterans who spoke up after the funding was cut. He says Adaptive Sport and Invictus Australia helped him find a sense of belonging again and were a beacon in the dark. In response to the announcement, he says he's so happy for all of those involved at Invictus Australia, people running sports programs in the regions, as well as the veterans and their families who access the sports across the nation. The charity says every veteran who spoke up reminded Australia sport, connection and community can change lives.
9: Turning to sport, in cycling, Paul Manier has won stage 18 of the Giro d'Italia. Jonas Vingegaard remains in the overall lead. Australian Jai Hindley is still in fourth. Michael Storer is seventh and Ben O'Connor 10th.
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0: Good morning and welcome to the Mornings With program on this Friday, the 29th day of May. Till midday, you are with Michael Christian. We will have more national news coming your way at 11 a.m. This is City Park Radio. The time is currently